0: it every day. They really do.
1: They really do. Hello, I am Stella, and you are listening to Classic Water, as you generally are at 8 p.m. on a Tuesday night. Welcome to my show. Here I play a lot of rock music. Generally, yeah. Sometimes it's classic rock music, but the title is not, the title isn't based off of that. It's based off of a poem. Anyway, call me if you want me to read you the poem. I'll read you the poem. Call me if you want to talk about the music too. Just call, yeah. 734-763-3500. Anyway, what we've been listening to so far, we heard Map of the World, which is a local band. I'm not sure, like, how local, but local. And the song is Hiroshima Girls. It's off the release, Hiroshima Girls. I got that just out of the local section at the last minute, and I was like, oh, I recognize this. It was really good. I started at the wrong speed, though. If you heard that, whoops. Then we heard Bob Dylan's It's All Over Now, Baby Blue, classic. And then we just heard Half Japanese, Miracles Happen Every Day. I think now we're gonna play some Ween. I realize I've played Ween on every show so far, and I don't want to break the streak. I love Ween. Enjoy.

Hello, hello again. I am back to read you the events. I'm gonna do that first, as it is. It's on the later end of 8:30 right now. So this week coming up, we have the Pure Prairie League at the Arc on September 9th at 8 p.m. That's in Ann Arbor. Oh, this is exciting. We have the Vermont-based Bread and Puppet Theater presenting the Upside Down World Circus at Riverside Park in Ypsilanti. This is one of the oldest nonprofit political theater companies in the United States, featuring stilt dancers, papier-mâché puppets, and a brass band. And that's on September 30th at 7 p.m. On September 30th, we have the Horse Lords at Trinosophs. I hope I'm saying that correctly, which is in Detroit. And then let's do one more. On October 1st, the Buzzcocks are performing at St. Andrew's Hall in Detroit. And they've noted that the band features original member Steve Diggle on guitar and vocals. So that's exciting. The events calendar is brought to you by the locally owned Ann Arbor Observer, providing news and events online at annarborobserver.com, on A to View, the Observer's weekly newsletter, and in print. 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Brilliant. So, what have we been listening to? That's the question. We heard I Don't Want It by Ween when I left last, when we last spoke. And then we heard Shiny Happy People by REM. I was just listening to that song a lot today. I felt like it was right. And then we heard Palace Music, Horses. Wow, let me tell you, I was back here like listening to it on the headphones, and it sounds so good with the headphones on. It's insane. So I hope that you enjoyed that one as much as me. And then we heard Jim O'Rourke's Don't Make Me Over. I've been getting into Jim O'Rourke recently, and he's really cool. I don't know why it took me so long. He's awesome. You should listen for sure. And then we just heard Stars by The Clean. I was really into that song this summer, and I realized that I totally haven't played it on the show yet. So, anyway, next I think we're going to listen to, what's it called? Thinking of You by Sister Sledge, because it's got a nice groove to it, and I've been listening to it a lot. So let's enjoy it together, me with my headphones. If you're listening also with headphones, that's awesome, and I hope you enjoy. This is for you.

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Only when Mary Anderson became annoyed that New York trolley drivers were stopping to wipe their windshield by hand did anybody do something about it. By attaching a spring-loaded arm to a rubber blade, one woman made travel easier and safer. 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

Hey, it's me. I just thought I would say a few things really quick as we are in the last 10 minutes of our time together today. So we ended up listening to Thinking of You by Sister Sledge last we spoke. And then we heard Upside Down by Yola Tango, which we have the single of. It's a really sweet song that I like kind of forgot about. And I was like, oh, that would be nice to listen to. But it's nice. Then we heard The Weather Report by the American Analog Set. And currently we are listening to Godsend by Be Happening. I hate to talk over it, but I'm trying to fit as many things in as possible. So after Godsend, we're going to hear As I Walked Out by Amps for Christ. Then that'll be fun. And then after that, we're going to hear a Red Crayola song, but I'm not exactly sure which one yet. So maybe I'll announce it right before I play it. It'll really just be whatever ends up fitting into the amount of time that we have left together today. Okay. I hope that you guys have a brilliant week and a brilliant Tuesday night. And as always, thank you for listening to Classic Water. I will be back next week to play you more songs. Thank you for listening. Have a good night.

0: All right, that was Imps for Christ as I walked out. And now we're going to listen to Book of Kings by the Red Crayola. Just a little bit about the Red Crayola. They're awesome. It's a super group that includes many favorite names. Jim O'Rourke, we already listened to him tonight. Tom Watson, David Grubbs, Stephen Prina, Mayo Thompson. It's awesome. Check out the Red Crayola. And we have a ton of their CDs here, which is such a blessing. All right. Enjoy the Book of Kings.
1: The Book of Kings is full of those who have room now and then. Their faith provides us with an arm

everyone. I'm St. Reed, and you're listening to Club H. This is WCBN FM Ann Arbor, and today, or as usual, I'm joined with also St. Hank. And for today's show, we are going to be doing kind of a weird mix of music because our theme for the show is weird collaborations, or just collaborations that may not make sense at first, but maybe there is some crossover, like this last one. I just played We by Bon Iver featuring Baziki, who are both kind of experimental groups, but Baziki creates a lot of powwow music, a lot of Native American, indigenous background, while Bon Iver deals a lot more with the indie folk genre. So there's some interesting crossover right there. And then for our next one, I have Christine the Queens and 070 Shake. And Christine the Queens has a lot of French background and music, a lot of other indie pop art kind of stuff, while 070 kind of more pertains to the R&B and rap genre. But I hope you guys enjoy. Maybe listen to some weird music with us today. Thank you.

B A A C your ringtone could be anything. A barking dog, revved engine, whatever catches your attention. It's your choice. Would you like to hear my voice, or is it hard to talk when you're scared of where the call is coming from? My boy.

0: That was just Ice Peak and Grimes with Last Day. Kind of a weird collaboration because Ice Peak is a Russian known as a kind of witch house or trap metal group. So some influence of metal, but also some electronic. And then we have Grimes, who is more known for kind of American electronic music with some kind of art pop influence. Then before that, we had On Your Mind with FKA Twigs and Lil Yachty. Disclosure featuring Jesse Ware with Confess to Me. Aespa and Ty Dolla Sign with Switchblade. 100 Gex with Charlie XCX, Rico Nasty, and Caro Caro Bonito with Ringtone. And next up, this is not a part of our weird collaboration playlist going on for you guys, but we had someone call in and request a song. Thank you, Chris, so much. So next up, we have some Andrew Bird, and the song we chose was Archipelago.
1: What was it?
2: Archipelago.
0: Archipelago.

car. He's raging his trunk and he says, "Don't know. I'm just doing it." Ask a tiger why he's running so fast and he says, "Don't know. I'm just doing it." Ask a monkey why he's swinging from a tree and he says, "Don't know.

All right, guys, we're down to our last song. What you guys just heard was Yoko Ono, which it was Ask the Dragon. It was a Ween remix. That song was weird and awesome. And then after that was Bjork with Thunderbolt. It was a Death Grips remix. That one was also weird, very catchy. You had Paul McCartney with Deep Down, Blood Orange remix. Some older stuff with some newer guys. Mary J. Blige and Mariah Carey, respectively, with Telling the Truth and Don't Forget About Us. And those were both K-Tronada remixes. So kind of the same vibe as the Paul McCartney Blood Orange remix. But this last song is going to be an Outkast song, Take Off Your Cool, with Norah Jones. And for me and DJ Reed, we're out. It's Club H.

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1: Ladies and gentlemen, all the way to the left into your dial, further left than Paul Westerberg's earwax. 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You wonder who said this? I'm Mojo Nixon, fool.

Hello, everyone. You're listening to WCBN FM Ann Arbor, and I'm your DJ for the hour, Logan. I hope you like that song. My good friend and former DJ here, Alex, sent it to me, and I thought it was really fitting to play on the show today because the show is called The Pier, and the song is called My Lover's on the Pier by Sid Matters. I think I have a fun mix picked out for you guys. I mean, no, it's really not that fun. It's a lot of a lot of more ambient tracks. But yeah, I'm excited for you to listen to it. So enjoy.

Hi everyone, I'm back again, really quickly, just to tell you what you just listened to, tell you one song we have coming up, and also to tell you that WCBN has a really fun event planned for Friday. If you know how to skate, or if you don't know how to skate and just want to hang out, we're collaborating with the University Skate Collective and What the F magazine for Queer Femme Skate, which should be a blast. I know I'm really excited. We're going to have chalk, we're going to have tables with zines, and it's on Ingalls Mall from 5 to 7 on Friday. And if any of that sounds at all interesting to you, then I highly recommend pulling up, because it's going to be a blast. You just listened to Laura Palmer's theme by Angelo Badalamenti from the Twin Peaks soundtrack. And up next, we have a song by C418 called Warmth. It's from the Minecraft soundtrack, if anyone's tapped in like that. So I hope you guys like it.

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There is a safe place.

Hey, what's up everyone? My name is Luke and I'm gonna tell y'all what you guys just listened to. So we played Nothing Changes, Not Even Time by All Falls Together. We played Fading Light by Friendly to Crows and Lock Haven, Number 20 by Aphex Twin, and then Fleshless Hand by ML Buke, which was a request by Alex Sheridan. Shout out. We were listening to Oh, the Places I Would Take You If We Weren't So Close to Hell by Dresden. And now we're listening to Chthonic Symphony by Akira Yamaoka. See y'all later.

Whoa. Hey guys. We're having some technical difficulties that involve me fat fingering my keyboard. But that's okay, because it happens. So, I'm not that sorry. But I guess I'll use this as an excuse to tell you what you listen to. Where did we end? I think the last thing... Okay. So, after Chthonic Symphony by Akira Yamaoka, we had Maybe Another Time by Horosuru. And then we had Gats by Susumu Hirasawa. We had Renge by Condor 44. Twin Star by Emil Raja. And right now, the song that you get to listen to twice, which I'm not complaining, is Moog City 2 by C418. So, yeah, I hope you guys are enjoying this mix. I'm going to tell you the other songs you're going to listen to because I think it's going to take us to the end of the hour. So, after this song, we have Nord Ambient by Masayoshi Fujita. And then after that, we're going to listen to It's Raining Somewhere Else by Toby Fox. And I think we'll be able to finish the night with End of Small Sanctuary, also by Akira Yamaoka. And also another request or recommendation by our lovely, devoted WCBNer and the pure listener, Alex Sheridan. Thank you, Alex, for all the amazing song recs today. Anyways, I hope you guys have a good night. And stick around for the show after, because it's pretty cool. Pretty cool with Mario. Yeah, you're going to have a blast. So, yeah. Anyways, enjoy Nord Ambient.

there I stood and looked down. You know I lost a lot of friends there, baby. I got no time to mess around. So if you want it, got to play.

Hello, this is Mario with WCBN-FM Ann Arbor. That was Van Halen, Ain't Talking About Love, and we're going to go right into Jefferson Starship, Jane.

last song was Life During Wartime by Talking Heads on the album Fear of Music. A couple of years later, in 1984, Talking Heads would have released Stop Making Sense, the live album right after their album Speaking in Tongues. And in that film that they just reissued and re-released a couple of years ago, that entire performance of that song, Life During Wartime, is done pretty much running around the stage. It's pretty good to watch. But before that was Jefferson Starship, Jane, from the album Freedom at Point Zero. And we're going to go right into Houses of the Holy by Led Zeppelin.

I was just delighted to find out and remember that you can text 734-489-9894 and I will see your text. I think that's fantastic. If you're not doing anything, if you're at home, obviously at home and not driving, feel free to text. Again, 734-489-9894. Between the 4 minutes, between each song, there's not a whole lot to do, so fire off a text. But anyways, that was The Cars I Refuse from Heartbeat City, their 84 album. It's a pretty cool album. A lot of good songs. I'm sure that's going to reappear, if not today, soon. But next song is a good one. So the other day I was on the bus, and the bus driver was a little bit cranky, and you know, it was a pretty packed bus, and I had just got on, probably one of the last people on there, and she's like, "You're going to have to move." And I'm like, "Well, where do you want me to stand?" And she said, "Stand back." So here is Stand Back by Stevie Nicks.

Man, sure glad I called that guy. That last song was Electric Light Orchestra, Telephone Line, from their new world record, 1976. It was a song also in Billy Madison. Adam Sandler calls Steve Buscemi, and you can figure out the rest. Before that was Jay Giles, Rage in the Cage, 5 minutes of him kind of just, you know, saying Rage in the Cage over and over and over. Didn't know how long that was actually going to last. A couple minutes too long, but good song. Our next song, of course, it wouldn't be my show if it wasn't for a little bit of Fleetwood Mac. So the next song is Isn't It Midnight from the album Tango in the Night. It is one of Christine McVie's song because Stevie Nicks was not around a whole lot in '87 to do a lot on this album. So here it is.

It was Badlands by Bruce Springsteen from the 78 album Darkness on the Edge of Town, just after the Born to Run album. Bruce Springsteen would later on issue a 5-vinyl set of live performances, and he performs this one at Arizona State University, and I think it was recorded in 1979, and it's a really good version. Maybe next week I'll have that one, but I was looking at the album that I had, and it had a price on it of $16, and I guess it would have costed a little bit more to get the one that didn't skip. So instead, now we're going to head over to Blondie, just after their 1979 smash album Parallel Lines. They released Eat to the Beat. This is Union City Blue.

All right, we're coming up to the end of the hour here at WCBN FM Ann Arbor. This is Mario with the last 5 minutes. A couple songs ago, we heard Tom Petty and the Heartbreakers, No Second Thought, from their second album, You're Gonna Get It. That last song was Heart, White Lightning, and Wine from Dreamboat Annie. And the last song you're gonna hear from me tonight is Shame from the Motels.

are listening to 88.3 WCBN FM Ann Arbor, and tonight you are here with myself, Euonymous, and Emma Lancher, and we are giving you Teal Night. So we're gonna try to pick songs that go with the vibe of teal, and we'll see how that goes. Thank you for listening and being here, and happy Wednesday morning.

All right. I hope these songs are teal enough for you. And if they're not, feel free to give us a call at the station. That phone number is 734-763-3500. Again, 734-763-3500. And while we're at it, we'll go over a little bit of what we've been listening to.

This is WCBN FM Ann Arbor at 88.3 on your dial. And we're going to go into a song by Gil Scott-Heron and Brian Jackson off of their album Secrets, which I am unable to play on my Apple Music. And I've only ever seen the album in the station or on YouTube before, so it's pretty cool that it's here in the station. I found out about it here in the station, and there's more good songs on it. But we're going to play a good song called Angel Dust. I think it might be the most teal. All right.

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1: Okay, so we're about finishing up the hour in another 8 minutes and 45 seconds. And so this is going to be the last time I speak, and I'm going to go over what we've been listening to. We heard the Charles Cameron Orchestra with Estralita, and then Marvin Gaye's Cleo's Apartment. The Isley Brothers gave us Footsteps in the Dark, Parts 1 and 2. And then Fire Island from the Mystic Moods Orchestra. If you've listened to my show before, you know I love the Mystic Moods Orchestra. Brian Eno with Little Fishes. Yusuf Lateef with Like It Is. And that takes us to Angel Dust, which I mentioned earlier. So yeah, we have a lot of different shades of teal tonight. We got some more moody stuff. I think teal's a pretty complex color. There's a lot of excitement in teal. There's a lot of curiosity. Yeah. So think about what teal means to you. Okay, we're going to go into Electric Light Orchestra's Laredo Tornado, and we will see you next week at the same time. This has been Amidst Verdure with Euonymous and Amelanchier, and enjoy the week. 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

hotel. 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

Hello. It's another week. Mm-hmm. It's another Tuesday, and it's Coaster's Arcade Cabinet. So we have a fun transition from Leon's music, Leon's personal mixtape that he made just for himself, to some jazz. So we're gonna keep it up with a bunch of we're just starting. We'll start with some fun stuff today. We have a lot of suggestions today. I have not had any suggestions for about like 2.5 months through the little handy dandy Google Forms link you can use at wcbn.org to submit music of your taste. But this is a submitted track that was requested. I don't have their name right now. I'm not going to say it. I'm going to look it up later, and I'll credit you for sending the track my way. But this is Traverse Town from Kingdom Hearts by Yoko Shimomura. And it's a great track, but it's really short. It's only 1.5 minutes. So I thought to myself, how can I honor this listener suggestion to its fullest ability? So I have a fun little cover of Traverse Town by good old Carlos, my favorite guy, my favorite little arranger cover guy. He's really good at what he does. And I'll just let you sink into the mood.

Hello. Hello. Forgive the little mic pop that I just did. Thank you for still listening to Coaster's Arcade Cabinet if your ears are in fact turned on. If they're off, you're probably not hearing my message right now. But what you're hearing in the background right now is Secure Place from Resident Evil 2. Perhaps my favorite Resident Evil soundtrack. A lot of Resident Evil music, sadly, is not very fitting for this 9 a.m. Tuesday show because I do not want to scare the children, if there are any children tuning in. But the closer we get to Halloween, the more justification I have to scare and perturb and all the other adjectives and descriptors you could use. But for now, this is all you're going to get. I need to get the composer up for that. I'll get that to you later. Because I don't want to rush myself. I'm taking it chill today. But what you heard before this, because that is all important, you heard Kingdom Hearts, track from Kingdom Hearts Traverse Town, which is honestly a very, very special track to me, because this is one of my first exposures to jazz. Definitely not my first, but, you know, as a little child playing Kingdom Hearts, and being like, ooh, I feel soothed and content and warm from this Traversal Town theme song. And then that kind of just carries through your life. So it's a wonderful theme, Ed, with lots of wonderful feelings with it. So thank you, Jamie, for suggesting that. I love suggestions. And if you want to suggest anything, just go to WCBN.org and use that Google Forms link to send any video game related music my way. I don't care if it's just only tangentially related. You can do whatever you want, and I will probably not turn you down. So yeah, that's cool. What you also heard was Traverse Town by Insane in the Rain, a wonderful rendition where Carlos plays all the instruments and somehow can do it really, really, really well. What a guy. What an absolute guy. So and now you're hearing Resident Evil 2. I'll get the credits on that next time I pop in, but for now, we're gonna throw you in with some more music of interesting taste and variety. So look forward to that. We have like 3 more suggestions. So actually, I have like 4 or 5. There's a lot. I don't know what happened, but yeah, look forward to that. For now, just take a little safe time.

Hello, it's me, Coaster, and you're listening to Coaster's Arcade Cabinet still. This song is a little bit upbeat for an intermission, but you know what? Maybe that makes the intermission cooler, more interesting in some kind of way. I will go through the music you've heard so far because it's a cool time. My gosh. So, you have heard, in no particular

order. Actually, in a very particular order, what am I talking about? You heard some tracks from Psychonauts by Peter McConnell, also one of my favorite composers. He's just really trucking through everything, and he's still doing work. He's still doing work for Double Fine as they do their little indie project Amnesia Fortnite recently, because they separated from Microsoft. They were bought by Microsoft, and then Microsoft was like, I hate video games. I hate developers. Let's just lay everybody off because they suck. And then they laid everybody off, and they're continuing to lay people off because they're Microsoft, and I have a long list of opinions about them. But at least one good thing they did was allow Double Fine to buy themselves out, and they're their own little independent studio again with all their rights and all their game licenses and stuff. So that's pretty cool. But they're still going to struggle a little bit because it's rough out there in video game world and the regular world right now in terms of finances. Hope they figure it out. But you heard Black Velvetopia, The Wild Bull Run, El Odeo, Happy Flowers, and Hagatha's Home from Psychonauts. Really fun tracks. Psychonauts is a game all about diving into people's brains, and then you exist in their brain world. So someone's world is like suburbia, like 70s spy paranoia fueled dream nightmare. And the milkman is very threatening. So if any of that interests you, go check out Psychonauts. After that, you heard Wurtis Bomb and Dig That Beat from Gift Pia, recommended by Zeki. Zeki, thank you for sending in so many suggestions. We have three Zeki requests in the last 2 hours, so that's awesome. Please keep sending me music because it makes the show easier. And that was composed by, Hirofumi Taniguchi, but in the game, credited as Akino and the Travelers, which is pretty cool. I'm going to start this. We're going to keep it going with Flying to Your Heart from Guitaru Man. That's not talking music, but we'll get back to the music without talking soon. You've been hearing a bunch of tracks from Guitaru Man, B-Jam Blues, the Legendary Theme album version, and Fly Into Your Heart by Sadayoshi Okamoto and Yosuke Sato. So I'm just going to let you listen to this music. I haven't played Guitaru Man, but it looks like an exceptionally fun game, and it was suggested by Luke, so thank you for doing that. Enjoy the music.

Hello. Hello. It's me, Coaster, and you've listened to a full show of Coaster's Arcade Cabinet, and here we are at the end. So let's kind of go through what we've heard before this song kicks off into orbit and we break the rules in a very 80s rock style. Let's go through the stuff. So those Guitar You Man tracks you heard earlier that I already talked about, those were suggested by Luke. So thank you, Luke, for putting those tracks in there. I love the suggestions. If you have a suggestion, go do it yourself too, because that's awesome. I also had some Chain Dive tracks, which you heard after those. You heard Sorcery and Moving On from Yuji Takenouchi and Hideyuki Eto from Chain Dive, which is a really cool game, it seems. I still have to play it, but I'll check that out. Thank you, Alexander, for submitting those. And Alexander had one more track recommendation, Megalovania. So we had Megalovania from Undertale by the 8-Bit Big Band, originally composed by Toby Fox, always a fun time. And then we had Nocturne from Gift Pia, composed by Hirofumi Taniguchi. So that's the show for today. That's all I have for you. I hope you've enjoyed your time at Coaster's Arcade Cabinet. There will be many video game tunes in the future to come. And yeah, just whatever. So thanks for tuning in. My advice to you this day is, go out into the world with gusto. I've had that advice before to you, but I'm giving it to you again now, because gusto is all very important and fun, and I ask you, dear listener, to go ahead and break the rules. This is Break the Rules by Simon Vicklin from Payday 2, and I'll see you guys around next week.

0: 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Temp 102.
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1: 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His words. 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

notes, music, words, a melody, a quote, figure eight, figure. 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Kerouac, the observation machine, caressing the most passing of scenes with photographic love, a passionate photographic love, vulnerable as any window. His memories pull shades up and down. Doors are knocked on, telegrams arrive. Every morning something extra vivid, remembering everything. 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So fast.

0: outer drumsticks, pounding out drum beats like a monk. Like a monk melody with mistakes. Yeah, mistakes and sudden inspirations, edges, corners, explosions, convections, all fast through a slow motion landscape. Yeah, fast through a slow motion landscape.
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It's about 10:30, so we're going to have a quick PSA in a second.

0: We've been listening to a lot today. Started with Sept by Sweet Trip. We have had The American Haikus by Jack Kerouac, Al Cohn, and Zoot Sims and saxophone. Spread throughout this first half of the show. Noi Schnee 78 by Noi. Tango by Conlon Nancaro. Off of ACD with Cheryl Seltzer and Joel Sachs directing. Next we had Two Goes Into Four by Kevin Ayers off of the Live album with John Cale, Nico, and Eno from June 1st, 1974 at the Rainbow Auditorium. Then we had Love Without Sound, composed by Delia Derbyshire on the first White Noise record. We had Kerouac by Morphine off of B-Sides and Otherwise, Lady Tron by Roxy Music, and then Paco by Lady Tron. We've got a lot more good stuff for you here today, so don't turn that dial. Stay tuned and get ready to learn something about something. It's a PSA.
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0: and sisters, I want to see you see your hands out there. Let me see you see your hands. I want everybody to kick up some noise. I want to hear some revolution out there, brothers. I want to hear a little revolution. Brothers and sisters, the time has come for each and every one of you to decide whether you are going to be the problem or whether you are going to be the solution.
1: That's right.
0: You must choose, brothers, you must choose. It takes 5 seconds, 5 seconds of decision, 5 seconds to realize your purpose here on the planet. It takes 5 seconds to realize that it's time to move. It's time to get down with it. Brothers, it's time to testify, and I want to know,

In the second half of our show today, we had Cardboard Lamb by Crash Course in Science, Ramblin' Rose by the MC5, Flower by Deerhoof, Killafree by Fresca, So Ben Mi Ca Bon Tempo by Orazio Vecchio, Vitamin C by Can, Typical Girls by The Slits, and now Contact by Karlheinz Stockhausen. Thank you for listening. I'll talk to you again next week.

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It is 12:01 on Tuesday, September 29th. You're listening to Horseplay. Right now, we're hearing A Little Respect by Erasure. After that, I'm not too sure what we'll get into, but stick around. It should be fun. Thanks for listening. Yeah.

right, that was Real Good Time Together by Lou Reed. Before that was Kindergarten by Faith No More, Schizophrenic by Eka Mouse, Typical Girls by The Slits, Truck Train Tractor by The Pastels, Kawaii Hana by The Peanuts, and A Little Respect by Erasure at the start of the hour. This is Beatwise by Herbie Hancock. Let's see, it's 12:28 right now, just under halfway through Horseplay. Stick around, there's going to be a lot of great music in the rest of the hour and every hour after that. Thank you.

All right, that was Terrible Lie by Nine Inch Nails. Never You Done That by General Public before that. Nosferatu Man by Slint. Have a Talk with God by Stevie Wonder. And Make a Change by Tricky and Allison Moyer before that. 12:56 right now. One more song to close out Horseplay here. As always, thanks for horsing around with me on this Tuesday afternoon. Don't go anywhere. Sophomore Slump on right after this with Vic and Kat. This is Talk Talk with the song Talk Talk.

0: Hello, you are listening to The Sophomore Slump on WCBN FM Ann Arbor. We are about to play some Neil Young again, if you remember from last week. So enjoy, in honor of the harvest moon that we recently had.
1: Yes, it was on Saturday. Shout out.
0: Shout out the moon.

Hi, this is Sue Carpenter. I'm the founder of KBLT Pirate Radio in Los Angeles in the 90s and the director of 40 Watts from Nowhere, the film that's about it. 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And fun fact, I'm from Ann Arbor.

0: Franklin Cray and the Raymen there with Deuces Wild, one of their great Swan Records 45s. Good afternoon, this is Frank here with Radio Ramalama Fa Fa Fa. We're going to give you mostly 45s throughout the rest of the 2 hours we're here. Here from Fortune Records in the Motor City, the $5.
1: Yes, it's me and I'm back again. 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
0: The Brainiac!
1: And it has a friend. She was beautiful, desirable, and not altogether human.
0: The curse of the crying women.
1: Together they will trap you in a whirlpool of horror. But if you live through it, you will never forget.
0: The Brainiac and the curse of the crying women.
2: Psychedelic, pre-psychedelic radio spot there for The Brainiac and Curse of the Crying Women. Exploitation films that were distributed to drive-ins in the mid-60s and certainly low-budget operations that probably delivered far less scares than that ad implied they would. And that set of tunes we finished with a Detroit 45 by Lenny and the Thundertones, Thunder Express on Comma Records. It says on here, separates the best, all caps, from the rest. I don't think there were too many releases on Comma. In any event, we also heard from Fortune Records with Johnny Bucket doing Let Me Play With Your Poodle from a Fortune EP. I think he made two different versions of that exist out there in the world, but we played it right off the EP there. And that was preceded by the Deltinos group from Manchester, Michigan, featuring the late, great Cub Coda, their cover of Roy Orbison's Go, Go, Go. And that was coming from a Norton CD of a few years back, combined with the complete recordings of the Deltinos with the Hesitations, a group from Adrian. And before that, we heard from the Champs with Tequila Twist, one of their many follow-ups to their big hit Tequila. And let's see, Boyd Bennett, reading my handwriting here, was doing Boogie Bear, a single from Mercury Records from the late 50s. And we started off with the $5, again on Fortune

have a good time. Lot of young blood. My homeboy. Break it down a bit. Repeat after me.

Vicki Anderson and James Brown himself there on the classic Think, covered James, of course, solo version earlier than that. We heard Mighty Hannibal with Get in the Groove, live recording from the Norton Records release of the same title from 2003. The cool compilation, they dug up some artists who hadn't been out in public in a while, including Michigan's own Nathaniel Mayer, Andre Williams, and Betty Levette. And they gave stellar performances, along with Mighty Hannibal there, doing Get in the Groove. Heard from Clyde McFadden and the Drifters before that, with Whatcha Gonna Do, one of their 50s recordings for, early 50s recordings for Atlantic. Nolan Strong and the Diablos, another Detroit act, did Daddy Rockin' Strong. I think that was my handwriting is bad, but anyway, yeah, that was it for Fortune. And then we had Big Maybelle with So Glad You're My Baby, and Wine, an unreleased recording from their mid-50s from Ernie Fields and his orchestra, originally for the Flair Combo Modern Organization. It's now time for us to take a look at the events coming up in the next couple of days, which we do every 3 hours on the half hour here on WCBN. Happening at the Ann Arbor District Library tomorrow is Dolly Day, a celebration of Dolly Parton with film screenings, including, of course, the film 9 to 5, Music and Crafts. Public Image Limited appears at St. Andrews tomorrow night. Music of John Coltrane, Africa Brass is a special event at the DIA. Marion Hayden, Jabril Johnson, Marcus Elliott, and others are on that bill. At the Regal Beagle in Ypsilanti, Totally Awesome Fest is starting, with Slumhead, Technocrat, and Vampire Cowgirl, and various drag performers. Pontiac Trail Blazers appear at the North Star Lounge tomorrow night, or wait, I'm sorry, tonight. At Ziggy's Frog Island Powerboat, Mallory Waite and Isaac are all appearing. Blue Llama Tonight has 7 and 9 p.m. shows by the Russ Macklem Detroit Quintet. At Greenwood Coffee House, the group Smilo and the Ghost are appearing. That's out in Grass Lake. Joe Pug and Willie Watson will be at the Ark this evening. Trina Sofs has Windy and Carl and Optigan Conservatory with Swartz et. Ann Arbor Funhouse tonight has Death in Venice, Playground, Cloverleaf, and Lantern Fly. Happening tomorrow, the Detroit Folk Festival will feature Annie Bacon, Joe Serapair, Chris Bathgate, and others from 1 o'clock in the afternoon until midnight, a long day of performances. The Ann Arbor Jazz Festival is also happening tomorrow with the Sean Dobbins Organ Trio, Tariq Gardner, and Evening Star. That starts at 5:30 at the Rabbit Hole, 210 South 1st Street in Ann Arbor. David Roth appears at the Greenwood Coffee House in Grass Lake tomorrow afternoon at 4. At the Dreamland Theater in Ypsilanti, you can catch Totally Awesome Fest, which has got Jib Kidder, Omo, and other artists. Tomorrow night at Ziggy's, Livona, Rose Tones, and Ricochet the Kid. Dames Brown are at the Ypsilanti Freight House tomorrow night at 7:30. Selma Gundy appears at Zelgaz Grotto. The Ark has Ron Pope and Zach Berkman. And the Ann Arbor Funhouse tomorrow night has Codex, Maxine, Naomi Liu, and Paradise Day. A few things on Sunday. Phil Ogilvie's Rhythm Kings are at the Zelgaz Grotto from 5 to 8. Masonic Temple has a retro show of 80s acts, Squeeze, Adamant, and Haircut 100. Ann Arbor's Jazz Fest continues at the Ravens Club on Sunday, starting at 6, with Junk Jazz, the Alex Hoberty Quartet, and the Elvin Sharp Quartet. And Totally Awesome Fest continues in Ipsy with Closet Ghost, Where She Creep, and others. It's at the Dreamland Theater in Ypsilanti, and there's a puppet show, too. Our last listing for this weekend is the Dan Tominski Band at the Ark on Sunday night. 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I'm going to keep the music going and get up into a more of a 60s soul bag. Try to remember some of the lesser-known performers who left us recently. I'm playing a few tunes by this guy, Jimmy Hughes, and here's another great one on Fame Records, I'm a Man of Action.

0: Bill Moss there. Soul singer from Columbus, Ohio, doing Suck It To Him Soul Brother, beside that single on Bell's instrumental version. Also heard in that set from some interesting 45s. The one right before that was from Review Records, a uni imprint that put out lots of really interesting records in the
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What is up, guys? This is DJ Diggy Jiggy, and you are listening to Topic Neurotic. And yeah, I got some more songs for you guys, so stay tuned for that. And coming up first is Outro by Circa 40.

What does a cloud wear beneath its pants? I'll wait a second for you guys to think of something for that. Okay, so a cloud wears thunder pants. Another cloud joke for you guys. Why did the cloud do drugs and join a gang? So, I mean, there could be a lot of reasons, but why? Or I guess, like, what's the best reason? Or, like, what's the reason that can be a punchline for a really bad joke? And I'll let you guys wait, or I guess I'll wait for you guys to answer that. And so the cloud did drugs and it joined a gang because of atmospheric pressure. Anyways, you were just listening to, first I played Outro by Circa 40 as my intro for the show. Letter Home by Defiance Ohio, and then you were just listening to Big Cloud by Radiator Hospital. Oh my gosh. I got a couple more songs for you guys. I didn't really have a theme. I mean, there's kind of like a theme. Like, these songs are kind of like connected in a way, but it's not really like, okay, all these songs are going to be like about so and so. So, stick around for that. Next up, I have I Was a Stranger by Smog.

Okay, up next, the songs are going to be kind of like, okay, so like at the beginning, it was kind of like soft and gentle. Now it's going to be kind of electronic. I'm going to try and like change again later. Sorry, I didn't really have time to come up with like a specific genre. I've been so busy with classes, but I'm hoping as the semester progresses to actually come up with specific themes. I have some themes in mind, so stick around for those. Or I guess I'll give you guys like a preview right now. I'm gonna have like covers of songs, also like musical soundtracks, I'm hoping, and like some more like electronic stuff. So that was I Was a Stranger by Smog, and now we are gonna listen to We Tigers by Animal Collective.

Okay, so you're just listening to Always by the Cold Foamers. Oh my gosh. Cold Foamers and Alex G. Before that was Try Harder Still by Glitterer. I went to go see Lotta Spew at a concert, and Glitterer was one of the openers. And I had no idea that the guy from Glitterer is the same guy from Title Fight. So I wish I could have talked to him. I don't know, I guess I'm not that big of a Title Fight fan if I didn't know. But Glitterer, before that, Brave Fool by Camp the Hills, and then The Rip by Portishead. And then I don't know if I said it earlier, but it was also We Tigers by Animal Collective. It's almost time for the events calendar. I got 10 seconds, but, what's going on? Well, actually, so this weekend I'm going to go see Phoebe Bridgers, and Alex G is going to be opening for her. So I'm really hyped for that. My girlfriend got us tickets, so that should be really fun. And then Monday, I didn't know that it was going to be October 3rd. I thought it was October 10th or something like that. But I'm going to go see Bright Eyes. So, I don't know, maybe Phoebe will be at the Bright Eyes concert. Or maybe Connor Oberst will be at the Phoebe concert. Or maybe not. I know they broke up, but I don't know. We'll see. Anyways, events calendar. It is September 29th on a Tuesday. And tomorrow is Wednesday, September 30th. And we have some events for you guys. So the first event is at 7 p.m. tomorrow, and it's the Vermont-based Bread and Puppet Theater, and they're presenting the Upside Down World Circus. And they're saying that this is one of the oldest nonprofit political theater companies in the U.S., and they're going to feature slit dancers, papier-mâché puppets, and a brass band. 7:30 p.m., Horse Lords are going to be... Also, I forgot to mention, the Puppet Theater is going to be at Riverside Park. And then 7:30 p.m., Horse Lords is going to be at the Trino Sofs performing. And then we have fiddle, guitar, and banjo player Bruce Molsky, who's going to be playing at the Robin Theater at 7:30 p.m. tomorrow. And then finally, we have Good Morning Bedlam from Minneapolis with Skinned Knees, who are going to be playing at Ziggy's at 7:30 p.m. And as always, the events calendar is brought to you by the locally owned Ann Arbor Observer, providing news and events online at annarborobserver.com. 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

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Okay, so I got some other kinds of songs. I don't know. This is more like harder rock. I'm going to do that for a little bit and then get to some lighter stuff again. And then there's like another song I want to sprinkle in. I don't know if I have enough time or not. I think I will, but I guess we'll see. Maybe I can have more time if I stop talking. So I'm going to stop talking and play some more music.

0: Okay, so I like really love the chorus of that song. That song was New Punk by Avlov. Before that was Pretty Noose by Soundgarden. And now we're gonna listen to Breathless by Lifer.
1: Fire.

0: Okay, up next we got the Garden. Fun fact about that, I actually went to go see them. I think it was like last Friday or something. It was really cool, but like the crowds or like I don't know if it's like the crowds or just like the people that went there. Or actually, yeah, some of the people were really mean, but I was able to get front row with my friend and everybody was just like shoving us to the front. Like I've gotten front row before at concerts like that, but I've never gotten bruises on my hips. Like it was so bad. The shoving was really bad, but it was sweet seeing them. There was like this really tall girl. I was trying to, like, after they were playing, the set list was like right in front of me. I was trying to take it off and I actually ripped it a little bit. And this girl was like, "Oh no, I got it." And then so she goes and there's like tape on all of the edges of the set list. And she's like peeling it off slowly, taking it off. And then she gets the set list and then she folds it up and then she just like sticks it in her pocket. Like, I thought she was going to give it to me, but no, she just took it. Anyways, here's Hellhole by The Garden.
1: A demon appears again tonight.

Okay. Really, really, really, really, really excited to see Alex G this weekend. I really hope he doesn't play anything from his new album, which he probably will, but I thought his new album was really bad. And yeah, that was Alex G. Remember, before that, I already told you it's The Garden, and I think I already told you everything else. So up next is Bye Bye Starry Cat.

Okay, this last song. So I kind of didn't have time to do stuff, but I was watching. I don't know if you guys have been watching Lanterns. I've been watching Lanterns a lot, like with my housemates every week. It's really good. Green Lantern's actually one of my favorite DC superheroes. You know, specifically Kyle Rayner, that Green Lantern. Anyways, this song played at the end of the newest episode, which is like 2 days ago, last Sunday. And I don't know, I like Queen, and I thought it was good. So I'm going to play that. Oh, also, I'm just going to like rapid fire spam some dad jokes just because I feel like it. Which state has the most streets? That's Rhode Island, of course. Why do bees have sticky hair? Because they use a honeycomb. Duh. And when does a joke turn into a dad joke? When it becomes apparent.

Oh, also, I forgot to mention, this is my last song. Thanks for listening to Topic Neurotic. I'm Diggy Jiggy. Hope you guys have a great rest of your Tuesday. Tune in next week. I think I'm going to do like electronic music or something. I liked how the electronic music was today. Anyways, here is Father and Son, or Father to Son by Queen.

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You're listening to Monkey Business on WCBN FM Ann Arbor. It's me, Saima, and today we have a very special treat. It's on theme with the Proto Martyr I just played. That was Windsor Hum off of Relatives in Descent. We have a new Proto Martyr album today. This is Hotel Usona. It just came out today. I pre-ordered the CD, so we're going to listen to the entire thing. It's going to be so awesome. Well, we don't know that because I haven't heard any of it. I saved it for Monkey Business based on the album art, which is an eagle, and the little sleeve that came with it with an American flag on it. I'm going to guess that it has to do with America. That's my only guess. Okay, let's start with track one. I'm going to save all my comments till the end, I think. So then I'll read the, well, I guess I can read it now. The first song is called The Old Hotel, and then we have Sounds We Cannot Hear, which is the single, and so I have heard that one, and it was really good. It kind of reminded me of a single they released, like, maybe, I have no concept of time, maybe 2 years ago. I can't remember the name, but it kind of sounded similar. I don't know. That's not very helpful. I'll double check what it's called, and I'll let you guys know. After that, we have Converts, then Exalted Eagles, The Knife Dream, Feed the Sewer, Lavender-Gospel, Third Country, and Checking Out. So that's what we're working with. Let's listen to The Old Hotel. And I'm going to try to leave a little gap between each song so you can tell that it's the next song. And then I will also be putting them up on Spinatron so you should be able to see them if you're listening in a car. Okay, let's start with track one, The Old Hotel. Yay!

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square. 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He then hurries to his room. What haunts him stands upright with a face towards the door. It will dictate what has happened, whisper intrinsic fear. It will tell him what's to come, eating what is not fear.

Alrighty, guys, it's time for a little bit of a PSA. We're halfway through the show. But before we listen to that, that last song you heard was The Knife Dream. Before that, we had Exalted Eagles. Before that, we had Converts. And then we had The Sounds We Cannot Hear and The Old Hotel, which was the first one. I am liking it a lot so far. It's definitely, I mean, a lot of their work is very, like, I don't want to say like political, but like, you know, political. And I don't know, this entire album so far really reminds me of like the anger of one of my favorite Proto Martyr songs, which is Processed by the Boys. Unfortunately, we don't have Ultimate Success today. That's the only Proto Martyr album that we don't have, which sucks so much because it's my favorite. But I would play that after we're done with this album, but I can't. Go listen to it. Go listen to it. But yeah, very angry. And it kind of, I think, the last, album they had, which was, is it Growth in the Desert? Formal Growth in the Desert, I think, was kind of more like sad. It was more like sad with a little bit of anger. And this one is more anger, and it's very,

0: like very relevant. Like I feel like it's very like it's now. Like this album is about now, which is very interesting. Okay, let's listen to a little bit of a PSA and then get back to it. We still have Feed the Sewer, Lavender Gospel, Third Country, and Checking Out to listen to. I also like the hotel theme. I don't think I've like noticed a theme executed, like, because they, like, when they announced the album, they posted this like website, which was basically like a hotel website, and you could like go through it, and there was like a little chat log, which was really interesting. I feel like it's a very like thematic story, world building. I don't know. Okay, listen to Crosswalk Safety, one of my favorites.
1: If your dad was crossing, you'd stop. If your favorite Aunt Judy was crossing, you'd stop. If your high school biology teacher, Mrs. Jones, was crossing, you'd stop. If your next door neighbor, Dan, was crossing, you'd stop. If your niece, Kelly, was crossing, even though you think she's sort of flaky, you'd stop. Even if someone dressed in a chicken suit was crossing because you love chickens, you'd stop. In Ann Arbor, we stop for pedestrians at crosswalks. Period. It's the law.

like a sunburned modern man, playing lovers with his hand.

Alrighty, guys, that was the full Hotel Usona by Proto Martyr. I think if I'm going to go through and pick my favorite tracks, I loved The Old Hotel and Sounds We Cannot Hear. The Knife Dream was also one of my favorites. I think Third Country was really, like, unique. Like, I've never heard them make sounds like that before. It kind of reminded me of the way I felt listening to their last album when I heard 3,800 Tigers. It's just like something unique, but still very, very fits into their sound pretty well. I really like that album. It was overall, like, I think the theme of the hotel was like very, very strong and like very evident. But then the lyrics were very clearly, like, they were politically charged and you could tell exactly what they meant. With it was either Lavender Gospel or Third Country. It was just like, evidently about Gaza. Like, you could, there's no way to get around that. And then there was, I believe it was Sounds We Cannot Hear. No, maybe it was Converts. But an earlier song that said something where I was like, this is very evidently about our current administration. Like, there's no way to really get around it. Another thing that I remember, I think it was in Sounds We Cannot Hear, or maybe it was in the old hotel, but he said, another bombshell has entered the villa, which is literally like line for line from Love Island, which I think is really funny. Overall, great album. I really liked it. It surprised me, like a new Proto Martyr album should, but it also was on theme from them. I really liked how angry it was. Very fitting of the times. We have around 3 minutes left. Oh, we have, 3 minutes. Okay. I'm going to play some old Proto Martyr, maybe some Formal Growth in the Desert. But I think before we get to that, for old Proto Martyr, I think I'll play, let's do Jumbos off of All Passion, or No Passion, All Technique. So let's give that a listen to. Thank you for listening to Monkey Business, and tune in next week. I don't know what we're going to play yet, but it'll definitely be some Monkey Business. I can guarantee you that. 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

some paperback takes over, and the fiction coming through. Somehow I do my crying freaking down for you. But this way the doubts takes over, contradiction coming through. But this way I do my lying, making up and making.

Good morning. Once again, you're listening to The Bug House on WCBN FM Ann Arbor with your host, DJ Bug. We just heard the Sisters of Mercy with Possession, Yoko Ono with Yes, I'm a Witch, and Screaming Females with It All Means Nothing. I recently watched Paranormal Activity, the first one. I don't know what year it came out. And so I've got Possession on the mind. I'm not gonna lie, that movie's kind of awesome. The characters are annoying, sure. It's at this point overdone, but I don't know, I just had a good time watching it. I've been watching a few. This is like the season of the year where I watch movies, usually scary movies. So far it's been Paranormal Activity, Blair Witch, and The Witch, the Vvitch, The Witch with two V's. Nothing nice to say about Blair Witch. Those characters are really annoying. Am I the first person to ever say that? Probably not. But it's fun. It's pretty fun. If you have any good scary movies that you love and think I should watch, I'm taking, not requests, recommendations.

All right, let's take a little break. We just heard Proto Martyr with 3,800 Tigers, Blackwater Holy Light with Void to Be, Poppy with The Centers Falling Out, Shearing Pinks with Cursed Heart Matter, Nine Inch Nails with Terrible Lie, and Black Noise with Jump Off a Building. Let's see. There's something like on the tip of my brain, I guess. So it's a great time to listen to some new music. Hey, we didn't hear that Poppy song. That was not correct. Whoops. So it's a great time to be a music fan, right? That Blackwater Holy Light track is off of their new album, Not Here, Not Gone, from February, looks like. And that Shearing Pinks

song, I think, is a re-release of their debut album from 2006. Don't quote me on that. But what I'm saying is there's some new release that I looked at last week and went, oh, that's great, I'm excited to listen to that. And then it left my brain, and I know that there is some new album out there waiting for me, and I have no idea what it is. So if I mentioned it on the show last week and you remember, please tell me. If you are a psychic and you can read my mind and you know what it is, please tell me. It's in there somewhere. And I mean, I can't wait to hear it, whatever it is. Anyway, let's hear a little message here.

I hit the wrong button. That's okay. We just heard Poppy with The Centers Falling Out. Before that, Sisters of Mercy with Alice. Phoebe Bridges with Panorama. Soak with Red Eye. Blackwater Holy Light with Giraffe. And that's it. And now we're going to hear Proto Martyr again with Too Many Jewels.

All right, behind me we got Black Noise with Wake Up. Before that we heard Proto Martyr with Too Many Jewels and Poppy with The Center's Falling Out. I think you already knew that. Our last track for today is going to be Drexia. Is that how you say it? Maybe. The countdown has begun. And it's going to be great. Thanks so much for tuning in today. Hope you have a great day. That's it. Oh, it's been the Bughouse on WCBN FM Ann Arbor.

Good morning, everybody. This is WCBN FM Ann Arbor. I'm your host, DJ James, and the show is The Collection. If you happened to listen last week, you know I just got back from exploring the used record stores of Zurich, Switzerland, and we listened to part of my haul last week, and we're going to listen to some more today. Starting off with a tribute to Sister Rosetta Tharpe. This is Odetta with the Holmes Brothers, Two Little Fishes, and Five Loaves of Bread.

He broke the bread up and also the fishes. And then his disciples went ahead. But the more they passed around, the more they found, with lots of leftover when all had been fed. On only two little fishes and 5 loaves of bread.

有了爱。

You know these people walking around here talking about the woman on the left of them, all that kind of okay and all. I don't see why that woman has to leave her. Mines ain't left me yet. But I don't know how soon. 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Sure do. 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

0: Peter Green. We heard Hungry Country Girl, where the band's playing behind Otis Spann on piano and vocals. And then we heard Madison Blues with Jeremy Spencer on slide guitar and vocals, and Willie Dixon playing bass instead of John McVie. Then we heard from Champion Jack Dupree, Ain't That a Hard Pill to Swallow, and followed that up with Gil Scott-Heron, Lady Day, and John Coltrane. And I think it's time for a little events calendar now. Let's see, today is Wednesday, September 30th, bye-bye September. We've got the Vermont-based Bread and Puppet Theater presents the Upside Down World Circus at Riverside Park in Ypsilanti. That's at 7 p.m. The Jacob Hart Piano Duo, 7 p.m. at Blue Llama downtown. Horse Lords at Trino Soaps in Detroit. Fiddle guitar and banjo player Bruce Molsky at the Robin Theater in Lansing. Good Morning Bedlam from Minneapolis at Ziggy's in Ypsilanti. And for tomorrow, Thursday, October 1st, we've got the Buzzcocks at St. Andrews Hall. LBGTQ Night has open mic at the North Star in Ann Arbor. Basic from Philadelphia is at Trino Soaps in Detroit. The Relic Ensemble is at the Design Lutheran Church at 7:30. That's here in Ann Arbor. And Pee-wee's Big Adventure and Big Top Pee-wee will be screened with musical accompaniment at the Dreamland Theater in Ypsilanti. Okay, let's try for PSA.
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Now, what have we been listening to? We started off that last half hour with Beth Hart doing Saved from Live at the Royal Albert Hall. Then Suzy Quatro, Your Mama Won't Like Me. That's off a 12 Golden Hits album put out on a German label. She was much bigger in Europe than she ever was in the United States, even though she's Detroit's own. And speaking of somebody bigger in Europe than the United States, I didn't get enough Shy Coltrane last week. We heard Hallelujah off the Best of Shy Coltrane, also a German pressing. Then we played Tina Turner, Let's Stay Together, the old Al Green song off of Private Dancer. Tina Turner, longtime Zurich resident. Dexy's Midnight Runners, 7 Days Too Long from Searching for the Young Soul Rebels. And then we heard Eva Cassidy, People Get Ready, the Curtis Mayfield song from Songbird. We've got about one more track for you. We're going to hear from Sid Straw off of her album Surprise, Crazy American, with Bernie Worrell on keyboards and Tony Levin on Chapman Stick.

Hey, good morning. This is WCBN FM Ann Arbor, but you already know that. Thank you all for listening. Virtually every DJ sometime in their show says thank you for listening, and we actually mean it. You don't have to be listening to us, this little radio station, but we all think we do some pretty interesting things, pretty fun things. Anyway, thank you, James. Good. All kinds of good stuff there. I like the Champion Dupree. I thought that that poor guy in prison coming back after 7 years with a 1-year-old. And he was a little confused. That was a good song. Anyway, I'm continuing my search in our vast library of vinyl and CDs to play live music. And I found Roxy Music. Live in Russia. Jeez, I don't think they're doing a lot of the rock and roll people doing live music in Russia anymore, but that's what we're starting, and we're going to keep on going. So, good morning, everybody. WCBN FM Ann Arbor, 80 Now is me, Now and Then is my show, and this is Roxy Music doing a Neil Young cover, Like a Hurricane.

a minute. Oh, Monday!

country, you know. We used to say, every Saturday. Yeah. Oh, things got funky every Saturday. Yes, it did.

Aretha Franklin. Brand New Me, live in Newport, New York. I don't know where that is. Anyway, playing some live music. I'm sorry about the skips. Some of the old vinyls we have here have been around for a number of years and have been played a bunch, and that is kind of what happens. But you get some really cool tones. Anyway, that was Aretha Franklin. Before that was Every Saturday Night.

0: families. Sadly, as a result of people neglecting to spay or neuter their pets, animal control facilities and shelters must end the lives of 6 million animals a year. 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So please see to your animal's health and arrange to have your pet spayed or neutered today. For more information on spaying and neutering, call your veterinarian or the Humane Society of Huron Valley in Ann Arbor. This announcement has been brought to you by the Humane Society of Huron Valley, serving the greater Washtenaw County area for more than 105 years.
1: I wonder who those various DJs helping to do those animal controls. Anyway, let's jump into the Allman Brothers.

That's it! Yay!

This is Sister Monica Parker, live at the Rhythm and Blues Review. Going to jump into, well, let me tell you. Before that, Shakira, Waka Waka, Lake Street Dive, live at Pickathon, Rich Girl, Hall & Oates cover, Hozier, Hauser. There's a proper way to do it, I'm not quite sure. In a week, with Karen Crowley live, Allman Brothers, Statesboro Blues. Got one more I found on the local shelf. Robbie Bashko, Cheng Mei, the Chinese Orchid. That's what I'm finishing off with. Thank you all for listening to me, us, radio at WCBN FM Ann Arbor. More music coming your way.

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Olivia has more music coming. She's going to let this one through. 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Thank you all for listening to WCBN FM Ann Arbor. I will see you all next week.

Hello, everybody, and welcome to the Cambrian Show. This is DJ Olivia, and we're just going to be kind of playing some freeform today. That was always with a topic cake. And next up, we're going to play some Alolas. So I hope you guys are having a good Wednesday and enjoy the show.

All right, everybody. That was actually, that's a wonderful question. Yes, that was No Werewolf, also by Alalas's orange album, Worship the Sun, which has a very cute album cover. As per always, I wish I could show you guys, but I guess you'll just have to check it out yourself. If you do go to our website, it does have like the little visual of the album that's playing, which is pretty cute. And before that, we had Alves with Adult Diversion. And then before that, we had Yemeni Jade with Alalas. I have something a little bit different for you guys that I'm about to play. It's a somewhat local band from a different side of the state. It's a little funky. I hope you guys like it. Someone very dear to me made it. And you'll have to let me know what you guys think. This is my favorite song off the album. This is The Blue Pines. Please enjoy.

That was Circling by the Blue Pines. It is the fifth song on the EP, which is called A Means to Begin. It came out September 18th. That's definitely my favorite song on the album. I think I'll play one more for you guys, but you'll have to check out the rest of it on your own. And if I have any other WCBN DJs listening, we'll probably have that album out, a music review, as soon as I can make that happen, which will be soon. And you guys can listen to it on your own. So I'll play one more for you guys. This is Head First.

That was Highway by Lewis of Man and the Empress of. They released it on a single. It's one of my favorite songs, probably of all time. And before that, we had One Stop Shop for, in parentheses, For a Fading Revolution by Twen. And that's an artist I've talked about on air before. I hope I haven't played that song before, but it's one that I really enjoy. I like the tempo, basically. And then before that, we had Funky Again by Custard. I woke up today so tired because it is so gross outside. At least when I came in here, at least it wasn't raining. But I think I desperately need a coffee. I haven't had any caffeine in the hour and a half since I've been up, which is just terrible, at least for me. And yeah, did you guys know they opened a Sweetwaters in Pierrepont? I did not know that, and honestly, it's not one of my favorite, it would not even be in my top 20, I think, favorite coffee shops, but it is a very convenient location. I went last week, and they were all very lovely. There were about 7 people working, and they all seemed severely overworked already, so I feel terrible for them. So I guess probably I shouldn't be airing this and encouraging more customers there, but I'm trying to think if there's any other good coffee recommendations I have. DJ Monos gave me a bag of beans from Papua New Guinea. Papua New Guinea.

any. And honestly, I enjoy it. I don't normally enjoy light roasts. It has a pineapple flavor that I don't really like, but it also has a brown sugar taste that's pretty good. So anyway, I'll stop rambling about that and play more music, which is what you're all here for. So here is For Love by Lush.

That was Get There by Boa. Next up, I'm going to play some Caroline Loveglow for you on her album Strawberry. Don't mind me messing around in the background. And then before that, we had For Love with Lush. And before that, we had Highway with Lewis of Man, in case you weren't paying attention. So, for your enjoyment, here is Patience, Etc. by Caroline Loveglow.

Again, that was Caroline Loveglow with Patience, Etc. I don't know about you guys, but I feel like whenever I listen to a song, there will always be one time that I listen to it. It could be the first time, it could be the last time, it could be anything in between, where that memory is exactly what I will attach to that song. And so for me, that song is walking up from the house I used to have down in Carytown with our general manager, Mia Lambert, and we would walk, or I guess I would be walking in the morning. She would have to take the bus to Stamps, and I would listen to that song, and it always makes me a little bit nostalgic for, like, those cold mornings. And then, and so I guess we'll time travel then and go back a year before. This album, this album came out around this time last year or the year before. So actually around that time, this is Magdalena Bay's album. I'm not sure what the album itself is called. It's the one that has Second Sleep on it, which is what I'm going to be playing. Let me think about it. It's not Images, because that was the summer before. And it's not Mercurial World, because that was way before. Hold on. Is this just like a single? I don't know. But I think I listened to this song when I was going to tournaments a couple years ago around this time, and so it always makes me think of Boston, which I've never got the chance to properly explore, but I imagine if I did, it would probably sound something like this. So, without further ado, this is Second Sleep by Magdalena Bay.

That's the marvelous soprano Sylvia McNair, accompanied by the Monteverdi Choir and the English Baroque soloists, conducted by John Elliott Gardiner, with Handel's Silet Venti from a lovely collection of vocal works by Handel and Mozart called Exultate Jubilate, opening up this week's edition of Music Before Mozart on WCBN. My name is Mark, and I'll be with you until noon playing music of the 17th and early 18th century today. And before I go on, a bit of inside baseball, behind the curtain message for our fellow DJ Coaster, who in addition to his fine Coaster's Arcade Cabinet program that runs every Tuesday morning, made amazing pumpkin bars. He's a great baker, and he made dropped off delicious pumpkin bars for the station, and I've had five of them. Well, it's time now for our events calendar, and there's a lot going on. I'm just going to talk about the next couple of days. At 7 o'clock tonight, the Vermont-based Bread and Puppet Theater presents the Upside Down World Circus at Riverside Park in Ypsilanti on Cross Street. This is one of the oldest nonprofit political theater companies in the U.S., featuring stilt dancers, papier-mâché puppets, and a brass band. At 7 o'clock and 8 o'clock tonight at the Blue Llama Jazz Club on Main Street, the Jacob Hart Piano Duo. At 7:30 at Trinasov's in Detroit on Gratiot, Horse Lords. Also at 7:30 at the Robin Theater in Lansing, fiddle, guitar, and banjo player Bruce Mulsky. Also at 7:30, Good Morning Bedlam from Minneapolis, along with Skinned Knees at Ziggy's in Ypsilanti. So a lot of music going on tonight. And then tomorrow at 7 o'clock at St. Andrews Hall in Detroit, the Buzzcocks. The band features original member Steve Diggle on guitar and vocals. At 7 o'clock at the North Star Lounge on Fifth Avenue, LGBTQ Night presents Queer Open Mic. People can bring their song, story, poetry, comedy, or other kind of expression. Sign up begins at 6:30. At 7:30, Basic from Philadelphia, also at Trinasov's in Detroit. 7:30, Basic is the trio of Chris Forsyth, Michael Patrick Avery, and Douglas McCombs. At 7:30, the Relic Ensemble on Liberty, the Zion Lutheran Church on Liberty in Ann Arbor. A period instrument ensemble based in New York City. Similar to what we're playing this morning, I'm assuming. And

around here. You know, for a small town, we live large. Next up, we have a piece from Arcangelo Corelli called The Follia, which was composed in 1700. This is from an album called Ultra Folly, 1500 to 1750, performed by Hesperian the 21st under the direction of Jordi Savall. The Follia was a form of courtly dance, something the sophisticated aristocrats would do in the various royal courts of Europe. But interestingly enough, the Follia evolved over time, centuries, really, from a dance performed originally by Portuguese peasants. It grew more sophisticated. The dancing grew more sophisticated. The music grew more sophisticated. And by Corelli's time, both the music and the dance steps were quite polished and orderly. So let's enjoy this rather sophisticated piece, The Follia by Arcangelo Corelli.

music of Arcangelo Corelli on WCBN. The Folia, which, as I said, was a dance piece popular in the royal courts of Europe around 300 years ago, performed by Hesperion 21. I don't know, it's Roman numeral XXI. So is it Hesperion the 21 or Hesperion the 21st? Directed by Jordi Savall. Violin, harpsichord, guitar, and cello. That's what we heard playing there, and that's all you need to make beautiful music. We're near the end of Music Before Mozart this week. Lowe Simmons will be bringing you his Flavor Frequency show starting at noon, and I'm actually going to be back at 3 o'clock to do the Jazz Till Whenever show. Let's wrap things up today with something from a brand new album we just got in a few weeks ago. It's called Beyond Vivaldi, Lute Concertos, with Evangelina Mascardi on the lute. This is a piece by the German composer Jacob Friedrich Kleinknecht. Here's his Lute Concerto in C major.

0: Yeah, WCBN FM Ann Arbor. You know who it is. You know what time it is. It's your boy Lo Simmons. 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As I mentioned, WCBN FM Ann Arbor. That's the station. That's the place. That's where we're hanging out. It's your boy Lo Simmons. 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If you ask somebody and they don't tell you, trust and believe, I would definitely let you know. So I'm just hanging out in the studio. This is the Wednesday slot. I love it. I call it hump day, as you always know. And I always want to hear from you guys. So Ann Arbor, let me know what you're doing. I know if you're driving, or if you're riding somewhere along, or if you're even, I don't know, going for a little walk or in the gym or at the office. Hope you're having a good day. That's what I'm kicking things off with, little Forrest Frank. Good day from His God Is Good EP. Call me 734-763-5500, or you can actually text in. 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To all my listeners out there, we're going to have a good day, y'all. It's your boy Lo Simmons.
1: Okay. I'm about to have-

Listen, this is the Flavor Frequency. Tuned in to your boy Lo Simmons. I hope you are enjoying yourselves hump day. Kicking things off, started with a little bit of Forrest Frank, Good Day. And then that last track was Wolfpack. It's called Back Pocket, featuring Theo Katzman, Christine Huckel, and Mark Dover. We're going to keep this thing rolling, keep things pushing, moving all the way into the stratosphere of wherever we're going. But I'm going to hit you with a little bit of Steve Lacy, Bad Habit. West Side, Oaktown artist he is. Let's go. Wanted me.

Oh yeah, listen, you are tuned in to the Flavor Frequency. That song is called Bad Habit by Steve Lacy. I know you're I can't even talk today. That's one thing I have to learn how to do is talk. If you're gonna be on radio, you gotta learn how to speak clearly and with direction. All right, so I'm gonna keep this thing rolling and moving and grooving. I'm moving on into my next song, which is gonna be by Thundercat. It's called Funny Thing, hanging out here on the Flavor Frequency with your boy Lo Simmons. So let's go ahead and get into that particular track, y'all. This is called Funny Thing. Let's go.

WCBN FM Ann Arbor. It's your boy Lo Simmons at Lo Simmons on all those social media platforms, Instagram. I'm actually like live on TikTok right now, doing some live action, just showing some behind the scenes. I don't know if y'all out there ticking and talking, but I'm on the talk of the tick. But all right, so real quick, I am giving some shout outs. Shout out to Reverend Andrew checking in online. Thank you for tapping in. 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I'd love to hear from you. 734-763-3500. We're live in the station. I'm here till 1. This is the Flavor Frequency. My next track is by an upcoming artist in the Detroit area. Will be nationally known quite soon. I feel that. We all know this. But hey, her name is Zaire. She's got this track called Hustler, and I hope you're enjoying it. Hey, clear the living room out, because make some space. I know you're going to be dancing, but this is Hustler by Zaire.

you're enjoying yourself. Listen, my last two songs play Zaire Hustler. She's an upcoming artist. Definitely make sure you check her out. Download her latest single, Hustler, that is. Also just played some Black Box. That song is called Strike It Up, and we're going to keep on striking things up as we continue on with the show. Coming up momentarily, I got to do my PSAs, all that good stuff. But before I get into all that, we're going to keep it moving with some more music. This one's called Sexual Healing. It's by an artist by the name that you know, Marvin Gaye. But this is a remix rendition. So hope you're enjoying it. It's the Mr. Sicardo remix. It's your boy Los Simmons. Listen, text in 734-489-9894. 734-489-9894.

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2: 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People are actually checking in. 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Got to check in from on Instagram at Coach Low. Coach Low, that's L-O underscore 313. She checked in. Hey, Coach Low, this is your career coach for the folks that know that they were made for purpose and on purpose. They just need a little guidance on how to get aligned with their career that satisfies them. Thank you so much, Coach. Listen, that's going to reach the entire University of Michigan, Ann Arbor student body, because they are tapped and tuned in. And I know they're going to look forward to hearing from you pretty soon. I hope you get a chance to join us on the show as a longtime listener and will be a first time guest. I'm putting things on the record, and I mean by the the record player here. I'm going to play Chill Factor, and Chill Factor has a song called Out of Sight. Let's see what it's talking about, see what it's about. You already know I'm an old school fool. That's so cool. Tune into the Flavor Frequency. Sonic Flavors, always fresh mixes. Lo Simmons.

Out of Sight, Out of Mind. I get a kick out of a lot of those old school songs because they really gave you like life lessons and experiences that they went through. I was a little shorty, so couldn't appreciate it then. But now I get it. Out of Sight, Out of Mind. Sometimes you just have to disappear, go off the radar, get off the map, the grid, whatever. But never lose yourself. Always find yourself, because that's what it's all about. All right. This is LaToya Jackson, y'all. It's called Think Twice. She's part of that big old Jackson family y'all know about.

Come on, LaToya Jackson. Tell us what we need to do. Think twice. You better think. You better think twice. That's what I'm talking about. Go with your gut, baby. That was LaToya Jackson. She is from that popular family called the Jacksons, which had a lot of people. I don't even know. Can you call and name in all the Jacksons? I can help you with a little prize if you can name all the Jacksons, but... this is something. I need to start having giveaways. Can somebody help me sponsor some tickets? We could do some giveaways if you can name stuff. Anyway, if you know the Jacksons, help me out. Send them in. Text me 734-489-9894 if you know all the Jacksons. I'll do something for you. I'll play any song that you ask for. You know, just kind of like being nice like that. All right, let me get it back to what in the heck we got going on. I'm about to play the Shy Lights. They got a song called Hey Girl, I Love the Way You Dance. Let's see if they stepping out. Oh, that's the name of their album, Stepping Out. All right, y'all. We're about to get ready to wrap up in about 15 minutes. I hope you're enjoying yourself. This is the Flavor Frequency.

0: I like the direction. I like the vibe. I like the grooves. I want to dance. Just pretty much is, I don't know, pretty positive guy, you know, kind of pimpish, you know, positive, influential, motivating, professional. On the ones and twos here, hanging out at WCBN FM Ann Arbor. How's your day going? Like I said, it's a hump day. This is your boy Lo Simmons. I used to have a show earlier in the mornings at 10 on Wednesdays, but I still feel the Wednesdays fulfill that Wednesday slot and spot going from 12 to 1. Got a few minutes left. Somehow I got into this bag of playing all these different albums, and it's been leading me to the Jacksons for some reason. I play a little LaToya. Now I'm going to play a little bit of Janet because she's in control. And this is her album released 1986 from A&M Records. The release album was called Control. This single is called Control. I was just talking to a friend of mine earlier today. We were talking about Control, me being a DJ, kind of controlling the vibe. And then people ask for requests. Do you accept or not like requests? I said it's okay with requests, but I think some people just want to control the room and just have control. Here's the set of headphones. Or, hey, you got control. Text me, all right? 734-489-9894. That's how you get some control. And we're going to jam it on a one and two. This is Janet Jackson, Control.
1: This is a story about control. My control. Control of what I say, control of what I do. And this time I'm going to do it my way. I hope you enjoy this as much as I do.

That's right, ladies and gentlemen. Control it is. Listen, when I told you it's about to be a global show, I'm not playing. I just got somebody from the Dominican Republic. Just check Dominican Republic. Shout out to KT. What's up, Taylor May? 313 Barbecue out there for your best cooking out there. If you're ever in Puerto Plata, the DR, make sure you check out 313 Barbecue, serving wings and things. You know what I'm saying? Shout out to my homie. All right, so keeping this thing rolling, I've got a couple more minutes. It's probably going to be my last track. It's called Soul Searching by the Average White Band. And it's from their album, 1976 release, Soul Searching. So we dug deep today. Big shout out to Reverend Andrew, sending out some great suggestions about the Easy Star All-Stars Trilla. I have to check that out. Reggae, you know. We're going to keep things rolling. I hope to see you all, hear you all. Well, I never see you. You might see me. I don't know. I hear you all next week. Hope to hear some people. So make sure you keep tuning in, tapping in. It's your boy Lo Simmons, Flavor Frequency. See you next week, y'all. Let's get it.

sounds of the Blue Notes there with Hot Thrills and Cold Chills. Uni Records 45 from 1969, and that group would later become known as Harold Melvin and the Blue Notes and have some kind of mid-70s soul, more easy-listening soul hits. We also heard Kim Tolliver before that with I Got to Find a Way, her own composition for Rojack Records. Cool label with a smiling and frowning face, tragedy comedy kind of logo. Also before that, we had another Michigan record, heard a few earlier. Betty Bibbs was doing First Come, First Served for Geneva Records, 7106 Greenfield in Dearborn. That was a Rudy Robinson arrangement and a closed circuit production. We started with Betty Harris. We had two more tracks. Nearer to You, a Alan Toussaint composition and co-production. And then we started off with You Can't Love Me in the Midnight Hour by Ann Mason, single on Atlantic, which, of course, Wilson Pickett's original of In the Midnight Hour came out on. Ann Mason featuring Little Mac and the Boss Sounds, it says here. I'm going to give you another batch of soul tunes and then switch off toward the garage rock zone. But right now, here's a goofy one by Ralph Soul Jackson, produced for Atlantic by Spooner Oldham, and an interesting cover choice.

Gotta love Jesse James there. Green Power, 45 on 20th Century Fox Records, and apparently from an album that is elusive. I've never seen a copy, but at least two or three great Jesse James 45s aren't too hard to find. Also heard from Earl Gaines, a great Southern soul singer, with My Pillow Stays Wet for Deluxe. And before that, we heard from O.V. Wright, another Southern soul classic, I Want Everyone to Know for Backbeat, Willie Mitchell production from Houston, Texas. And then we had a couple, or actually one more record from Chicago. I just, my handwriting is not good today. I Just Don't Believe It. Ruby Andrews is the artist on Zodiac Records. And I'm not sure, that might have had some Detroit connections. It says produced by McGregor and Terry. Could have been Mike Terry from the Motor City. That was the flip side of her first release, Casanova, Your Playing Days Are Over, which I guess was a hit. And then we had a couple of really good 45s from Atlantic Records. Sam and Dave were doing Get It, a Hayes Porter composition and production. After they, I think, broke with Stax, they recorded a few singles for Atlantic that are didn't quite make as big of a splash, as unfortunately, as their Stax stuff did. And then another Atlantic record, which did have a little skip on it, but released just a few numbers before the Sam and Dave, 2593 by Ralph Soul Jackson, Sunshine of Your Love, covering Cream, and then Sam and Dave's was 2608, about 15 records later. Anyway, we are here on Radio Ramalama Fa Fa Fa, the last half hour, and we thought we'd delve into more of a garage rock sound. A little transitional kind of release here. Motor City had all these garage bands, and some of the local labels started recording them and putting out their 45s. One of the more popular groups was the Underdogs, and they would play here in Ann Arbor at places like Mother's, Peter Andrews' nightclub at the Ann Arbor Armory. And they were pretty popular, and I guess Motown Records took an interest in, for a while anyway, signing some kind of white pop groups, trying to make something happen with their less Motown-y soul sound. And this one is a cover of a Henry Lumpkin 45. Most time we usually give them something to cover, called Mojo Hannah. These are the Underdogs.

new 45 issue there of a track recorded in 1967 by a band called The Traits. They're High on a Cloud. And Mojo Bone Records put that out just recently with a flip side of a tune that was recorded live on television. Apparently this band won some kind of battle of the bands and they got a recording session, and they have that track was originally on an LP of all the winners of the battle. And bizarrely, a number of tunes apparently that they demoed, they picked that one, which is very drug-influenced. Before that, we heard from the Wild Ones, a group that apparently was from the East Coast and had sort of taken over for Joey D and the Starlighters as the in-house band of the Peppermint Club. And then the lead singer, this guy named Jordan Christopher, got discovered and married Richard Burton's ex-wife, Sybil, and became the house man at her club. And this record came out, he was already gone, but My Love There by the Wild Ones on United Artists Records. And then before that, we heard from Barry McGuire, a cool Dunhill recording, Don't You Wonder Where It's At, which he co-wrote with P.F. Sloan. And we started off, or we had two more tracks. We had the Tikis from Elkhart, Indiana, Fujimo Records, Show You Love, excuse me, and the Detroit's own Underdogs with their version of Mojo Hannah, a VIP single in the Motown family of labels. Good time for just a handful of more tunes here. And we thought we'd give you a rare track by the Rationals in Arbor's Own, mid-60s rock and roll combo, with, of course, big hit of Respect. And their manager, Jeep Holland, who was a DJ down here at WCBN at the time, was going to put out an LP of material just for their fan club. And he rounded up a bunch of their demos and pressed just a handful of test pressings and then scotched the whole deal. So here is one of the tunes that would have been on their fan club album, a medley of Smokestack Lightning and Inside Looking Out.

0: That was the Bees with Voices Green and Purple, originally 45 on Liverpool Records from Southern California. We also heard in there Jimmy Powell and the Five Dimensions with That's All Right, a 1964 single compiled on a nice set from Grapefruit Records called Having a Rave Up. Another track from that same set, which is a classic of the Zombies, Woman, a tune that was originally on their first LP, and it was a little unusual for them. They were more into more moody, spooky, ballady stuff, but they could rave up if they wanted to. And we start with the Rationals from Ann Arbor with a medley of Smokestack Lightning, Inside Looking Out, their take on the British Invasion sound. Thanks again for tuning in. This is Frank with Radio Rama Lama Fa Fa Fa. Paul will be coming your way after we tell you that this is WCVN FM.
1: 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This is DJ Lamb Chop for Jazz with Fava Beans and a nice Chianti. I'll be here till 3. I'm going to start off with a collection that I know I've played before, but maybe not in a little while. This is Women Singing the Blues, Ladies Sing the Blues collection, Roots of Rock and Roll, Volume 5. These were recorded in, the ones I'm going to play are recorded in the mid-40s, 44 and 45. We'll start with Miss Rhapsody with Blues in My Heart. She is one of my favorite vocalists, so I hope you enjoy.

and sisters, our goose is cooked. We're all sinners, and Satan's got his book. We'll meet the good Lord right face to face, then go singing down to the...

Some music is all about right here and right now. 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

sea. So the fishes and the whales will have a fuss over.

That one was really good. That was Albania Jones with What's the Matter with Me. Before that, we heard the same artist with Albania's Blues, Evil Gal Blues, and Salty Papa. We heard a number of Miss Rhapsody songs. I Fell for You, The Night Before, Judgment Day, He May Be Your Man, Sweet Man, Downhearted Blues, and Sugar. 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I'll be here till 3. And let's hear some events information. And the good news is we already heard a public service announcement and all that. So once the events information is done, we can jump right back in. And we'll probably hear a little bit of Etta Jones from the 1940s. Continuing on the trend with blues lady vocalists. Today is Wednesday, September 30th, 2026. The Jacob Hart Piano Duo at Blue Llama Jazz Club, 7 p.m. and 8 p.m. On Wednesdays, I believe, is the day that there is no cover charge at Blue Llama Jazz Club, and there is also special menu for date night, so get over there. 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Tomorrow, Thursday, will be October 1st. So there's going to be an LGBTQ night with Queer Open Mic at North Star Lounge, 7 p.m. And just to let you know that also tomorrow, the screening of Pee Wee Herman movies has been canceled at the Dreamland Theater in Ipsy, so don't go there. On Friday, the Khalid Hanifi Quartet plays a late afternoon show at North Star Lounge. 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

0: 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Actually, I don't know if it's a tab anymore, but check it out. See all the things that I've played today if you liked them. Coming up is Jazz Tell Whenever, so stay tuned and we'll see you next week.
1: The world is gloomy, the sun refused to shine.
2: 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They wanted to find new ways of doing what they were doing, and new harmonies, new endings to songs, mm. and that kind of thing. 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
2: And I took John's voice off and turned it back to front. 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And I played it to John when he came back. He said, "That's gear. What is it?" Mm. And I said, "It's you."
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0: That's the saxophonist Peter Brotzman on WCBN, starting off this week's edition of Jazz Till Whenever. My name is Mark, and if you've heard the show before, you're probably aware that it's traditional to begin every week with three random selections from our massive CD and vinyl library here at WCBN. The opening track was called Name That Thing, and that's probably because they didn't have a name for it. Just two guys wailing away on that one, Peter Brotzman on sax and Johann Bauer on trombone, from an album called Blue City, of which Peter Brotzman says, "This tape was found in one of my chaos boxes by chance, labeled with date, venue, city." So the year was 1997, the venue was Blue City, and the city was Osaka, Japan. Pretty cool stuff. We're going to have a public service announcement, and then we'll have more music.
1: Todo se siente bien en el mundo.
2: Hasta que cambia la estación y de pronto pierde su motivación para salir de la cama. 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
1: En la Fundación de la Asociación Americana de Psiquiatría, nuestro objetivo es construir una nación mentalmente saludable para todos, porque usted quiere vivir su mejor vida y ser la mejor versión de usted.
2: Para más información, visite lasaludmental.org.
0: Now for our second random selection, and I take this very seriously. I come in here, literally close my eyes, and stick my hand into the shelf, and whatever comes out is what comes out. We have something quite different from our opening track now. It's Louis Armstrong and his sextet, and they're all great musicians, so let's name them. Jack Teagarden on trombone, Barney Bigard on clarinet, Earl Father Hines on piano, Arvel Shaw on bass, and Sidney Catlett on drums. Recorded in Nice, France in February 1948, here's an old favorite of Lewis's, On the Sunny Side of the Street.
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just as a girl me. Oh, on the sunny side of the street, oh, can't you hear that bit of

That's alto saxophonist David Binney with tenor saxophonist Chris Potter. And I notice Craig Taborn is also on here playing piano with Frez, F-R-E-Z, from David's 2004 release, Welcome to Live on WCBN. Our third random selection on Jazz Till Whenever. Louis Armstrong with Sunny Side of the Street from the Live in Europe album recorded in France in 1948, but not released until 2019. We're going to finish up the first hour of Jazz Till Whenever with another recording made a long time ago and just released. This is a Brazilian group called Grupo UM, and this album, as the title indicates, the title is 1977. It was recorded in 1977, but because of the repressive military dictatorship that controlled Brazil back then, even instrumental music was subject to censorship. I don't know how they... That's how really paranoid, you know? They're playing instrumental music and they're like, they're sounding like they're rebelling. So they recorded this music and didn't release it until earlier this year. They're really good, Grupo and this is a track called Mobile Stabo. No. Mobile... What's it called? Mobile Stabil. Mobile Stabil.

0: That's the Brazilian group Grupo OM, recorded in 1977, but just released this year with Mobil Stabil from their album 1977.
1: That's it! I want to dance the night away!
2: What the hell are you two doing?
1: It's called rocking out!
3: You wouldn't understand, Dad. You're not with it.
2: I used to be with it, but then they changed what it was. Now what I'm with isn't it, and what's it seems weird and scary to me. It'll happen to you.
3: No way, man. We're gonna keep on rocking forever. Forever. Forever. 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
0: We're going to start off the second hour of Jazz Till Whenever on WCBN with one of the real giants of jazz, Dexter Gordon. Dexter spent several years in Denmark in the 70s when the vibe in the U.S. wasn't as welcoming, but he returned to New York later in the decade. And this recording marked Dexter's final return to Copenhagen in 1983. It's called Copenhagen Coda, and here's a wonderful interpretation of the old standard, More Than You Know.

That's Dexter Gordon on WCBN with More Than You Know. What a great band he had. Detroit's own Kirk Lightsey played piano, David Eubanks on bass, and Eddie Gladden on drums. From a live album that came out in 2023 called Copenhagen Coda, recorded 20 years earlier during Dexter's final concert in Denmark, where he had spent several years in the 70s, and he returned for this concert. Now, I've been listening to Jazz Till Whenever for a long time, and I'm surprised. I can't really say I've ever heard anybody play Charlie Parker. I must have just missed it. But let's rectify that situation right now.

0: always exciting to discover new talent. That's the remarkable vocalist Ikep Nkwele with Cece Ryder from her debut album, Caged Bird. Her name is spelled Ikep, E-K-E-P. That's her first name. Nkwele, N-K-W-E-L-L-E. I have a feeling in a few years I won't have to spell it for you. I've been trying to figure out where she was originally from D.C., and I see that she's doing like a week-long residence at the Village Vanguard in New York. I wonder if she's living in New York now or if she's just, you know, out on tour. I'd like to see her here in Ann Arbor. Do you hear me, Blue Llama folks? Before Ikep Nkwele, we heard Thelonious Monk with Caravan from the classic recording Thelonious Monk Plays Duke Ellington, released on the Riverside label in 1955. And speaking of classics, we heard Bird, Charlie Parker, with Bloom Dito, which is available on lots of different Charlie Parker collections. It's a really great recording. And it's interesting that Buddy Rich played the drums on this one, too. I never knew that they played together. We're going to have a public service announcement, and then we'll have some more music.
1: In 50 feet, turn left. Why are you driving so slowly?
2: After a few drinks, I'm taking it slow.
1: Well, you're not fooling the cop behind you.
2: What?
1: Get ready to pay in 0.1 miles.
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0: Next up on Jazz Till Whenever, a very interesting new recording from the saxophonist Trevor Watts, bassist Barry Guy, and the drummer Ramon Lopez. The album is called The First Touch, and this is Birth of the Voice.

That's Trevor Watts on sax, Barry Guy on the bass, and Ramon Lopez on drums with Birth of the Voice from their exciting new album, The First Touch, on WCBN. And you are tuned to Jazz Till Whenever. My name is Mark, with you until 5 o'clock when we have a very special encore edition of Living Writers with the great poet and writer Nikki Giovanni, originally broadcast back in 2013. So stick around for that. Going to continue now with the pianist Orrin Evans and his Captain Black Big Band.

That's Orrin Evans and his Captain Black Big Band with Easy Now, recorded at the Jazz Gallery in New York City in 2010 and released the following year. And we're just about out of time. Thanks for tuning in to Jazz Till Whenever. I'm Mark. Thanks for tuning in. I'm going to be back with my regular Freeform show tomorrow afternoon at 4. As I mentioned, Living Writers with Nikki Giovanni is next. So stay tuned to Ann Arbor's WCBN. Going to have just a little taste now of Jimmy Smith and Dotcom Blues.

Good afternoon. You're listening to WCBN FM Ann Arbor. I'm T. Hetzel. Today on Living Writers, we celebrate the force of life, the inimitable Nikki Giovanni, who died on December 9th, 2024. Now we head back to December 11th of 2013, when Nikki Giovanni came by the WCBN studio for their live show. We start with Aretha and go from there. Thanks for tuning in.

0: Good afternoon. You've got Living Writers on WCBN FM Ann Arbor. I'm T. Hetzel, and today I'm so happy to have in the studio with me Nikki Giovanni. Nikki, welcome to Living Writers.
1: Thank you.
0: It's so good to have you at WCBN.
1: I'm really glad to be in Ann Arbor. Thank you.
0: Have you been through Ann Arbor like a bunch of times, or do you have some sort of like the history of with Ann Arbor?
1: Oh, well, you know, everybody comes to Detroit, you know, yes. because of the Civil Rights Movement. But I used to come to Ann Arbor a lot. I teach at Virginia Tech in Blacksburg, and I've been doing that for the last 26 years, so I haven't traveled as much. But previous to that, you know, I hate to say it that way, but I sort of earned a living speaking at colleges. So, you know, and Ann Arbor was one of our stops. We always enjoyed it. There's also Ypsilanti.
0: Oh, yes.
1: And I used to always mess up the Ypsilanti. Yeah. But I would drive. I had a 1960 Volkswagen. Oh. And I would drive up here, you know, put the kid in the back and drive on.
0: Was it a bug?
1: It was a little bug.
0: The people mover, right? There's no place it can't go.
1: It was $600. It was, and I used to smoke, which I don't. I mean, I haven't smoked in forever. But it was the Volkswagen just before they put the cigarette lighter in. So I got to meet all of the truck drivers because I had a sunroof. And I'd have to pull the sunroof back and I'd wig a cigarette. And the truck drivers would try to drop a match in for me. Yeah. Oh, those are good days.
0: Those are. And so when you were also coming to Ann Arbor, you also said going to Detroit and for civil rights.
1: Oh, sure. Well, you know, in Detroit, you had Aretha, of course, but you also had Motown when Motown was really doing it. And you had Reverend Clegg. And, of course, Reverend Clegg was a great spiritual leader of his church was. And so, you know, Detroit was the center. And I'm a Cincinnatian I'm a Knoxvillian by birth.
0: Raised.
1: I grew up in Cincinnati.
0: Yeah.
1: And so Cincinnati straight up 75, you just, you know, shoot straight up. And you know, if you were in a mood, you'd go to Cleveland and then shoot over, or sometimes Toledo. But, you know, we were on the road all the time. I think that you talk to anybody my age, and I'm 70, by the way, we spent all of our time on the road. You know, we were...
0: And a community of people that moved from city to city and touching base with activists and artists.
1: Sure, you drop down 75 South and you're in Atlanta, right?
0: Yeah.
1: And, of course, you're going to go through Chattanooga, the home of Ishmael Reed and them, and so you can do that. Or if you needed to do something, you know, for whatever reason, you could essentially make a left-hand, well, that'd be a right-hand turn, and you'd go over to Nashville, because it's like going on Nashville, or you go over to Memphis, and then from Memphis, of course, you shoot down into Mississippi. So there was those were difficult times for the country, and they were difficult times for all of us, for black people and, I'm sure, white people, but black people paid a bit of a higher price during that time. And one of the things we were trying to do is just change the country. And I'm proud of my generation. I think we did a good job.
0: Nikki, before we go any further, me too. For one, I would. But we've got on the table before us your latest book, Chasing Utopia, a Hybrid.
1: Yeah.
0: Wonderful. And this is so you're currently on a book tour, and it brings you to Nicola's bookshop tonight. So
1: right.
0: At 7, people can come and see you, and you're going to read some poems and sign
1: talk
0: some
1: about
0: books.
1: Anything. I'm just an old fashioned. Community kind of organizer.
0: I don't think you're old-fashioned, though. No. Community organizer, yeah.
1: But Chasing Utopia is a book very close to my heart because my mom died in 2005. Thank you. I mean, I keep acting like it was recent, but actually, your mother dying is always going to be recent. And I wrote a book called Acolytes, which Acolytes is a very pretty book, and it won some awards, and I'm very proud of it. But Acolytes was my mourning. And you finally just say to yourself, you know, I have to stop. I did a lot. Well, it's a longer story if you have a minute, but.
0: Oh, we do.
1: Mommy, I think that Mommy died because my sister Gary had a brain tumor. And I think Mommy didn't want to bury her.
0: And cancer too, Nikki,
1: that's what they told me, but that's not what I was seeing. I'm just going to deal with what I thought.
0: Yes, yeah.
1: And so Gary, we knew, was going to die. The Giovannis have not lived past 65, so my Watson genes have kicked in because my father, his sister, my the Giovannis all die. The Watsons live forever. My aunt Agnes is 91, and we're getting ready. You know, we went to Antarctica last year, so we had that thing. But Mommy was dying, and she did. She died June 24th in 2005, and then Gary died on August the 10th. So like that. And then my Aunt Anne died in October. And then my friend Rosa Parks died at the end of October. So it was really just a vet, you know, and I have to laugh about it like that. But I am a responsible individual. That's one. If somebody said, what's the one thing people don't know about you? I said, I'm responsible. So I had a lot to do between Mommy's death and Aunt, we call my Aunt Anta. And I had a lot of things to do, and then I had friends that I was burying. So it was very sad, but I got it done. And when I got things done, I said to myself, well, now you can mourn, because it just, you know, you don't have time. I never did understand that people are wailing. You know, you got things to do. You don't have time. So now I finished. And I did a thing that I'm not going to necessarily recommend, but now that everybody's gone, I've done what I can do. I, you know, would get up at 10 o'clock, you know, straighten the house, do whatever I'm doing, grab a glass of Chardonnay and go sit down on the deck, you know. And then about 3 o'clock, I would switch to red. And I had earned my morning. Come on now. You know, everybody's like, you should be strong. I didn't want to be strong. I wanted to be weak and sad. And finally, though, I have a dog. Her name is Alex. And finally, one morning, I was walking out with my Chardonnay, and Alex looked at me. And I don't know if you're a dog person, but Alex had that again.
0: You could just see it in her eyes.
1: Yeah, again, yeah. I thought, Alex, you're right. I can't go on. You're right. I'm embarrassing my dog, and you're not allowed to embarrass your dog. So I said to Alex, my mother drank a beer every day that I knew her. My mother drank a beer. So I said to Alex, why don't we just drink a beer for the old girl and you know, see if we can pull ourselves together. And I got to share, you know, I don't like beer. And I know that, you know, I know where I am. I'm in College Town. I know, but I don't like beer. So I decided what I would do is go to my local bookstore and get the beer book and see what is the number one beer in the world. The number one beer is, of course, Utopia. It's a Sam Adams beer.
0: You taught me that. I just read your essay that's available on the Poetry Foundation website.
1: Oh, okay.
0: Which is... I was just like, I can't wait. I was already, I can't wait to meet and talk with you, Nikki. But then I read this and I thought, oh, beer. But please,
1: no, I mean,
0: tell our listeners.
1: Well, you see, but Utopia is only done every other year. And fortunately for me and my book, it was done in 13. Previously, it was in 11. The next one will be 15. It's just done every other year. And Utopia is $350 a pint. So it's not, you know, you don't really run to your local Whole Foods and pick up Utopia.
0: Right. So. Although now if they're listening, they will be trying to get it at your local Whole Foods.
1: I don't think Sam, because Sam makes so little of it. And so.
0: I couldn't believe it was Sam Adams, too. Something inside me was like, that cannot be the best beer. Because I don't know. Sam Adams is great, but I was just like, I don't know.
1: Utopia's number one.
0: You.
1: There's a Japanese beer, Sapphone or something like that. I really forget.
0: Sapporo?
1: Which is two.
0: Oh.
1: And Red Stripe is three. And Red Stripe is the Jamaican.
0: That one I'm very familiar with.
1: And you can find Red Stripe. You don't find the Japanese beer that often. And finding Utopia.
0: And the accident of the name, the happy accident.
1: Yeah, it was funny because I was doing a radio station on this tour. And the lady, she was Canadian, said, you know, we're so excited to have you because, you know, we want to talk about Utopia. I said, well, it's the number one beer. I don't know what else to say. And she said, no, we're talking about the spiritual world. I said, no, ma'am, Utopia, someone has misunderstood. Utopia is a beer. You drink it.
0: So when you finally... got to drink it?
1: No, I haven't drunk it yet because I'm waiting.
0: Okay.
1: And I was going to, but I was in Africa. That's a long... Everything in my life right now seems to be a long story. But I have a student, Kwame Alexander, who's a great kid. And he does literacy in Ghana. And
0: wonderful.
1: So he had a conference in Accra. And he called me, you know, a while ago. And he said, Nikki, I need a keynote speaker for my conference. I said, Kwame, because he's a great kid. I really love him. I said, Kwame, I'm so glad you called me because... I do. I know everybody. What are you looking for?
0: But he was looking
1: for... Nikki. I said, okay, I'll go get my shots. And so while I was there, I met Queen Juanita and fell in love. I have a weakness for little old ladies, and I just fell in love with the queen. name. And she's coming to the States. And I said, this is what I do for you. Now, we're celebrating the Christmas season, and he got, you know, gold, frankincense, and myrrh. But when you come to my I am serving Utopia. We're going to open Utopia. So I'm waiting on Queen Juanita. She's the queen mother of a small village in northern Ghana. And she's so wonderful. Just so. I can't think of it. Other than my own mother, who is not with me, I can't think of anybody else I'd rather open that beer with.
0: Oh, I love that story. So you literally have a bottle of it.
1: And I have a couple of bottles now.
0: Yeah. The secret's out. Maybe I can win your heart for the second bottle, Nikki. Nikki, before we take our short break, I'm just going to read your short bio in the back of Chasing Utopia, a Hybrid. Nikki Giovanni, poet, activist, mother, and professor, is a 7-time NAACP Image Award winner and the first recipient of the Rosa Parks Woman of Courage Award, and holds the Langston Hughes Medal for Outstanding Poetry, among many other honors. The author of 28 books and a Grammy nominee for the Nikki Giovanni Poetry Collection, she is the University Distinguished Professor of English at Virginia Tech in Blacksburg, Virginia. We are Virginia Tech.
1: Yes.
0: Yes. Yeah. We'll talk about that when we come back. You're listening to Living Writers today. Nikki Giovanni is here, and she will be at Nicola's tonight at 7 p.m. So book it on your calendar. We'll take a short break.

for something I never knew. I wished on the moon for more than I ever knew. A sweeter rose, a softer sky, an April day that would not dance away. I wished on a star to throw me a beam.

0: was something I never knew.
1: Welcome back. If you're just joining us, glad you did. You've got Living Writers. I'm T. Hetzel today. Nikki Giovanni is here in the studio. Thanks to Stephanie for engineering and pointing us the way and giving our words wings here. And thanks to Michelle for bringing Nikki here to the studio. And actually saying, hey, T, do you want to talk to Nikki when she's here? Michelle emailed me and I was like, hey, yes.
2: Oh, I'm so glad. And yeah. I thank Michelle also. Yeah.
1: Nikki, we were just listening to a beautiful song. Can you tell us a little bit about what it makes you think of?
2: Because that's Miss Holiday, whom I never had the opportunity to meet. Miss Holiday. She had died before I got to New York. But, of course, my mother was a big, big, big Billie Holiday fan. So I don't think there's anything that Billie Holiday sings that I don't know. But when I was a little girl, because I was always the kid that was awake and wandering around and watching, I was trying to decide if there should be a book of mine. Maybe my last book should be called Watching, because I always watch, something like that. But Mommy used to do that, you know, come here, I'll teach you a poem. And it was the first poem I learned. I see the moon sees me. God bless the moon, and God bless me. And, of course, listening to Miss Holiday, because she's going to say, I wished on the moon for you. And that you can be, you know, we normally interpret that as, you know, she's looking for a guy. But Miss Holiday, of course, was gay, so she wasn't looking for a guy. But whatever she was looking for, whoever that you is, you know, good for them.
1: Yes. Incredibly lucky.
2: Yeah, I would say so, yeah.
1: Oh, yeah. And how can you remember how old you were, Nikki, when your mom said, come here, I want to tell you.
2: We were living on Burns Avenue, so I was, you know, 4, 3, something like that.
1: But at this point in Cincinnati, because you...
2: In Cincinnati. So I was born, I am a Knoxvillian by birth. But we moved from Knoxville when I was 2 months old. They were just waiting for Mommy. You know, in those days, you know, you had to be still breastfed and things like that. And so, you know, you just couldn't take a pregnant or a woman who just had a baby and moved. But my father had a job at Glenview School. And that was a school for delinquent boys. And so my mother, you know, of course, was coming with him. And I think that was probably a good decision, not to leave my sister and me with my grandmother, or not to leave my mother and my sister and me with the grandmother, you know. And so they waited until she was able to travel. And we took a train to Cincinnati.
1: And you love trains. That was your first train ride. Do you have any?
2: I have no memories of that. She said to me, and I remember that, baby, we're in freedom because we crossed the Ohio River. I have no memory. My memory is that she said it to me. And yeah.
1: And she told you later that's what she said. The story she told you. Mm-hmm. And you said you've said that you've come from a long line of storytellers.
2: Oh, I do. Yeah, we all do. Well, you know, first of all, we're Appalachian, and there's just nothing. America would not be America without Appalachia, and I think that America, in many respects, and I'm in a good mood and I'm happy, but we are an ungrateful nation, and the people that have given the most to our nation have been the people we've laughed at.
1: And mistreated.
2: Sure. Yeah. We laughed at black people. We certainly laugh even today, because you're not allowed to laugh at Negroes anymore. You know, we'll get you back. We'll shoot you or something. But we still do. Well, let's celebrate that. But we still do laugh at Appalachians, that you can still do Snuffy Smith, and that's
1: like
2: supposed
1: okay
2: to be funny, or Little Abner, and that's supposed to be okay. Huh. And these are great people. And still in America, the people who work the hardest and have the natural riches, again, we're talking Appalachia, where would we be without Appalachian coal, are the poorest people. But that's the truth on planet Earth. The richest nation, the richest continent on planet Earth is Africa, with the poorest people. And so obviously we need to have some those of us who have a lot need to adjust to the fact that we've been lucky and we've had a lot, but now the game is up. Because otherwise it becomes ugly. And why should it have to be ugly? Who needs wars? And that's what half the wars are about, is who gets what. But there's enough to share. And that's one reason we're always, people like me, are always so just thrilled that youngsters go to college. And because I'm a big fan of liberal arts. And I think it's important. I drove here over bridges coming from, you know, Detroit. And I want my bridges to, you know, not fall.
1: Some engineers we need. Yeah.
2: But it's still very important that we understand that we do these things for the comfort and glorification, if I can use that word, of human beings, that we do things to make life a better life, because we are born with an expiration date. Nobody needs to kill you. Nobody needs to do anything. One day you will expire. You were born. You know, you don't know what it is. But, you know, you come out, your mom's there, and somebody says, okay, make that 2013. So, okay, boom. And so in 2013, you're gone.
1: Let's knock wood now.
2: but you know what I'm saying.
1: Yes. Yeah.
2: And I think that people need to, you know, wear life a little easier, because life's a good idea. It's fun. And I'm a big fan of, you know, good food and good sex. And so I think that these things should happen.
1: And wine.
2: I don't drink beer.
1: Well, utopia.
2: I keep it. I don't drink it.
1: That is some safe beer right now. But wine, yes.
2: Definitely wine. I mean, there's a reason. And I'm a Christian. I have no question about why Jesus turned water into wine. He could just as easily have turned wine into water. You know, he's God. He can do what he wants to do. But he made the right decision. A good, solid red. You know what I'm saying?
1: Yes, I do. Nikki, will you read a poem for us? We've got Chasing Utopia. We've also got a bunch of your other books here. Yeah.
2: I would love to. You know, I'm not the baker in the family, so I'm Southern. So biscuits mean more to us in many respects than rolls. But the only biscuits I can sort of make are drop biscuits, because when you make the hand biscuits, you know, to make them fluff up, that's just not that. My sister does that. I like to think that, I'm sorry, she's gone. I like to think that I'm too creative, because in order to be a baker, you have to do things the same way.
1: Very precise.
2: Right. Yeah. And in order to be a poet, you do everything different. But I wrote a poem, Biscuits, Dropped or Baked. First, you harvest the laughter. Local is best, but sometimes you need a nationwide to really get the bellows. Mix a bit of dirt, not the serious hurting kind, but the kind you'll find in the beauty parlor or barbershop. Parlor, parlay, biscuits, all the same. Then gently fold in some grandmother love. There's always a bit of grandmotherly love somewhere. Some days, though, I will admit it can be more difficult to find than others. Call a girlfriend for dropped or an old love for baked. Either way, you'll know when they're done. Oops, we forgot the salt. You can laugh till you cry or cry till you laugh. The salt will come. Crispy, brown, ready. Serve them warm, remembering summer mornings before church or Saturday evenings with fried fish. Biscuits always bring memories of home.
1: Yeah. And so perfect on this winter day.
2: Yeah. This is, you need biscuits. With some really, really nice goat butter. I'm a big goat butter fan. You
1: goat
2: like goat butter?
1: Butter?
2: Yeah.
1: Goat butter. I've never tried that.
2: You're here in Ann Arbor. I mean,
1: there's got to be.
2: You're in a farm butter. Area. Yeah. You get fresh goat.
1: And it's different than goat cheese then?
2: They're all in the same. Well, you don't like goat cheese?
1: I love goat cheese.
2: Yeah, but then you'll love goat butter. Because it's, you know, the goat you squeeze, you know, you mash your tits.
1: We've got a video
2: and then
1: right
2: you,
1: now.
2: Yeah, and then you get that, and then you do different things with it.
1: I would like to have a goat. I don't know if you could just have a goat in the backyard. But.
2: Yeah, no, we didn't. Grandmother didn't, but grandmother had a butter churn. And one of the things that I regretted when my grandmother died, and I don't know what happened to it, and she's been dead, you know, 30 years now or something. So, she's been dead 46. But she had a churn, and we would churn the butter. And then she would always put the salt in, because it was like a pinch, you know, and she would just know when just to do enough. My butter was always soft, which I still like. You know how some people can make butter and make it sliceable. My butter was never sliceable. You would like my butter because it's on the cheesy level, but it's runny.
1: And do you have a churn?
2: I don't. I don't know what grandmother's. I don't. I guess I was too young. I think I was only 25 or 24 when grandmother died. And
1: you were very close to her, too.
2: I lived with grandmother.
1: Every summer.
2: Yeah. Oh, I lived with her my father had issues, and it finally got to be a little bit more than I could handle. And I went and asked grandmother if I could live with her and go to high school, and so I did that. Yeah.
1: And then you went to college early.
2: I did go to college early.
1: Because you're a genius.
2: No. It's hard working and... You know, you have to keep moving. If you keep slowing down, something bad will happen. Something will catch you that you don't want.
1: Okay, so you kept occupied?
2: You just keep busy and see if you can't keep going.
1: And is that when you actually felt like that writing, that words were maybe a path for you?
2: I never didn't. This is a terrible way to answer a question, and I mean no disrespect. I never didn't think that it would or wouldn't work. I just thought, since that's what I do, let's make it. Let's see if it can work.
1: So when did you start doing it? Maybe that's a better question.
2: Well, grandmother, of course, was a civil... No, not of course, but these are things you don't know. It's too much history right now. But grandmother was very active. And so during the civil rights movement, grandmother would always say, John Brown is my grandfather. John Brown and I are too old, but Nikki will be there at the march. she would always volunteer me. And I really, if I were a psych major... I would study the grandmothers in the civil rights movement, and I would study the grandmothers in the current athletic. When we look at the super athletes, you know, what we're looking at actually is boys who are playing for their grandmothers. And when we look at the civil rights movement, we're looking at men and women who are picketing for our grandmothers. Because we could tell our parents no. If mommy had called me and said, I want you to go up to, in Knoxville, the big street is Gay Street. I want you to go up to Gay Street and picket Richards. I could have told mommy no. Even then, I would have, I don't know if I should, you know. What are you going to tell your grandmother? Okay, you know. And grandmother, of course, was insane. I loved her so much. She actually had me picket. I was with a group. I'm picketing Richards Department Store. And she and grandpa, because they didn't drive, you know, they were of an age that didn't, took a cab to come up to watch me. So the cab is now blowing, and she's waving at me. We're so proud of you. And I'm thinking, Grandma's going to get me killed. Well, you know, they didn't have brownies. I mean, you know, the camera. I thought, Grandma's going to get me killed. But how am I going to go home and tell her I'm more afraid of these people? I was more afraid of telling her no. So I had to go.
1: And that made, and then that gave you courage.
2: It just let me know, who are you most afraid of?
1: Right.
2: I'm not going to give myself credit for being a good guy on that one. It's just like, I cannot tell this woman I can't do it. Because she asked me to do it. What I asked her to do, she did. So what she asked me to do, I did. And I would have been sad if I'd gotten killed. But that's the price you pay.
1: And it really was at that
2: It was very dangerous.
1: Level.
2: It was very dangerous. I mean, think about the civil rights movement.
1: Yes, yeah.
2: Yeah, it was very dangerous. But how am I going to tell her, grandmother, I'm scared? Are you kidding? Whatever I've gone through, she's gone through more. And she's taken care of me. So, no, that's fair. Maybe that's one of the things that might make me even harsh in a way. When you ask people to do something, they say yes. Then when they ask you to do something, that's the answer. That's why I ended up in Ghana. How am I going to tell Kwame, no, I can't do it. I'm too busy. Everybody's busy. He was busy when I asked him to come for the Toni Morrison thing. So, you know, how am I going to say that? So, no, I'm on a plane, because the answer to everything is yes, really, if you think about it. The answer is always yes. And it's a good thing, because yes brings other yeses, whereas no makes you crazy and unhappy. It really does.
1: And once you start doing, too, like once you did that, it's not like you can undo it, and you know what you can do.
2: Yeah. Yes takes you forward. I mean, the answer to everything, I have a little foundation because I'm just a poet, and, you know, poets don't have much money. I don't. I just have a small foundation. And the name of the foundation is The Answer is Yes. So that's what we do. You know, we send kids places. We, you know, we do whatever it is that we can do, because the answer is yes. You know, so when people ask us for things, you know, I have a small board. And, you know, as I say, we don't have that much money. But we have enough to be able to get some things done. And the answer is yes. If we can find a way to get it done, we're going to do it. Okay. And it just makes you happy. I mean, what would I be to have a foundation? The answer is no. What's wrong with that? You know, that's why people do drugs and stuff. You know, you're crazy. They make you crazy.
1: The answer is write another grant.
2: Right.
1: Or
2: you
1: go.
2: The answer is yes. Yeah. Everything is yes. Because yes does take you into another step. And that's a good thing. You're happy with it. Even when you can't get done sometimes, and you can't. What was being asked, your intent was. So you've passed on a good feeling, and it elevates everything. Even when you can't do it, it helps get it done. Am I making sense?
1: Mm-hmm.
2: Yeah.
1: And what's one of the hardest things that you've said yes to?
2: I suppose the hardest thing is I've been trying to send these kids to Africa. And I've got a couple of students right now, which I'm very proud of, in Switzerland. And black kids don't travel enough. And so this isn't Nikki's thing for black kids to travel, because I'm in Ann Arbor, and I'm sure most of your students have their passport. But I start my classes now with, do you have a passport?
3: Yes.
2: You know, and have you had your shots? Because we are in, you got to have your shots to go to Africa. You don't have to have shots, but to go to Europe.
1: Canada.
2: We have a villa in Switzerland. We being Virginia Tech, not. And so we teach classes there, and I want more black kids to go. And black kids don't travel enough because they feel unwelcome. But as I say to them, hell, you're not welcome here, so you may as well travel. I mean, you can't leave. You look at her, but you can't look at it like, oh, my goodness, nobody wants me. Well, where are you wanted?
1: Right.
2: Get over that one, and let's get out there and get it done. Yeah. Send a postcard home. Learn to drink some champagne, and learn the difference between real caviar and that American stuff that they're trying to pass off as caviar, which is terrible.
1: This is, listen up, everyone out there, this is good advice.
2: It is good advice.
1: We're going to take a short break, and then we'll come back to talk more. Today on the program, Nikki Giovanni is here. Her latest, Chasing Utopia, a Hybrid. You've Got Living Writers. I'm Dee Hetzel. We'll be right back.

0: Just tuning in. Glad you did. Yeah. Today, Nikki Giovanni is here in the studio. Her book, Chasing Utopia, a Hybrid. Nikki, we played the Ray Charles.
1: You did. I met Mr. Charles, who, as you know, was blind. And we were at a fundraiser. And so I went up, you know, because it's Ray Charles. I mean, I've been listening to Ray Charles since
2: forever.
1: Since he was sounding like, you know, Chuck Brown. You know, it goes, I mean, a long time ago. And I said, you know, because you have to touch blind people so they'll know you're there. And so I touched his hand. I said, Mr. Charles, it's Nikki Giovanni. He said, baby, you're that poet. I was just like, oh, you're kidding. He knows who I am. But Mr. Charles was a great reader. And of course, he had read me. I was just incredibly thrilled, you know, because Ray Charles.
0: But Nikki, you're also like Woman of the Year. You've got keys to so many different cities. I actually want to ask you about that later, because I'm like, I don't even understand really quite that, what that entails. But yeah, and you weren't like, I feel like at some point, weren't you the princess of black
1: well,
0: poetry?
1: That's what they said.
0: Like princess. Royalty.
1: All of those things are, you know, you're still a writer, so you have to write. And you're still a human being, so you have to be sane. And, you know, when people give you things, you just have to say thank you, you know. And you have to open the door for little old ladies. I mean, I don't understand the so-called star syndrome, but then I grew up with very sane people. And I value, in all fairness to myself, my sanity. And I know that you just can't get involved in a lot of things. I still have another book to write, you know what I'm saying? And I want the book to make sense. I don't want to be one of those writers that says, oh, I had a bestseller, you know, which is unusual for poetry. I've had three. And it's like, oh, I had a bestseller, so I don't have to put the work in. I think I have to put the work in.
0: And what does that mean, like the work?
1: You know, we're back to my grandmother. I would never write a book that if grandmother would be here to read it, she would be embarrassed and say, Nikki, that was really lazy, or what a stupid metaphor that was. My grandmother was a big reader, you know. And what's important to me is the people I love and the people that I wish the best. And I'm a big fan of Black Americans. I think we're wonderful people. And so I try to bring my best. And I like it that as a group, they bring their best to me.
0: And back to Ray Charles, because I feel like you were telling us a story, and then I got
1: I just met Mr. Charles. That was so the best thing about being 70. And somewhere there's another sort of thing in there that I know one day I'm going to have to write, or, you know, be stretched out on the bed and somebody put a mic in my and talk about it. But I got to know the people of the previous generation, and I get to know the people of the, I get to know the kids. And so Lena Horne used to babysit my son. You know, and again, if I had been born in 1945, I would have missed Miss Horne. And of course, she's from Albany, Georgia. Her family's from Albany, Georgia, the Hornes, and we are the Watsons, and they are the Kings. And so all of us are intermarried. So Lena is a sort of a cousin, you know, but still didn't have to be nice. You know what I'm saying? She didn't have to be nice. And so meeting the people that I was fortunate enough to meet, being able to have dinner with the people, you know. I missed Lorraine Hansberry, who died, and I was so sad, of cancer, the year before I got to New York. And I missed, of course, Mr. Hughes. So, because, you know, Mr. Hughes actually died because he went to the hospital. But, I mean, that's what happened. He ended up catching, I think it was, is it hepatitis that something? And he died. And I was very, very sorry. I knew a lot of people who knew Mr. Hughes, and I'm the very proud recipient of the Langston Hughes Medal. And I just know that I would have just enjoyed sitting down having a glass of wine with Mr. Hughes. I just, you know, because he was a world traveler, and we like the same sort of things, you know. But I got to Antarctica, and Langston didn't, you know. So it's like, ha! I got to Antarctica.
0: And that would have been the first thing you said as
1: probably.
0: You were even, like, decanting the wine.
1: writers are, you know, competitive, and it'd have been Langston. Guess what? I got to Antarctica, and you didn't. Yeah, yeah. So it's great.
0: It's a good thing you're not a birder, because I could see you going around getting the most birds in a season or something.
1: I love birds, and one of the reasons I'm against wind power, you know, as you mentioned that. And I am very definitely against wind power and incredibly disappointed in Barack Obama for a number of reasons. But one is that he won't shut down wind power because we know that we are actually devastating the eagles.

0: we are murdering. The eagles can't see them. I don't know if you've ever seen the wind power go. Okay, the eagles can't see them, so they fly into them. And it's called bird strike. And companies that do wind power are allowed to have a certain number of bird strikes, which I think is a really bad idea. I think that if the Lord didn't send the wind, I think that we have to do without it. What we're going to have to find another way to power Earth. I'm a big fan of Mars, and I wish that we spent more money on being in space, and I wish we spent more money on learning how to harness some of the solar energy because it's there. But wind power is just an old. You remember when you were a kid and your mom
1: the pinwheel?
0: Yeah, and you'd sit there and blow it. All that is a bigger version of that. So in the words of Stevie Wonder, whom we're not playing right now, you haven't done nothing. All you've done is increased the power that it takes to do that. So why are we doing that? Because some people are being greedy. And what are we doing? We're killing the eagles. And when all of the eagles, the symbol of this great nation, what we all love, and we've all struggled so to make a greater nation, when that eagle is gone, then somebody said, well, what happened? Well, what happened is that we're stupid, and you're not supposed to let stupid people run things. Stupid people are to be told what to do. They are not out there saying, well, I want to make some money. Well, then go and dig some gold or go do something, but don't murder eagles or birds. I just thought I'd share.
1: No, I'm glad you did, because I did not know that about the eagles. So
0: it's in danger. And anybody can, I'm not telling
1: I'll
0: you.
1: Take to, a look.
0: Yeah, anybody, yeah. You can do it. And, you know, I think that the president had an opportunity that he blew. I sincerely do. And I think that he blew it because he, as he himself said, I want to be president of all the people. Well, you can't be president of all the people because some of the people are not nice. Some of the people are crazy. Some of the people are greedy. Some of the people are mean. You want to be president of the future of this nation. You want to be president of the dreams of this nation. And I think what we wanted from Barack Obama was a vision of where we could go. We're not going to go there in the morning, but we can. What we wanted was Abraham Lincoln without the war. We wanted the vision, and we just did not get it. We ended up with a drone. We ended up in a stupid war. We ended up, and we haven't gone forward in a way that I think we should have. We haven't approached dealing with prisons. I have a friend, he's in prison, Daryl Lamont Bailey. Dale is listening in, and he's in prison for life. I know that Daryl did ugly things. I'm not an idiot, I'm not a fool, and I'm not blind. I know he did. But I know that life does not make sense. If we're going to put him in prison for life, we need to go back and say, okay, we're going to chop your head off, we're going to do something else. But we can't keep putting people in prison and putting people in prison to watch the people in prison because we don't like them or we don't like what they've said.
1: Or make it a business.
0: Like it is a business.
1: Like the town's economy.
0: I can't send a book to him. I have to send it, I have to have a bookstore send it. I can't send him money, and I'm pretty much all he's got now because he's in his 80s and his people. He doesn't know his great-grandchildren. They're gone. And we've been writing for the last 26 years. And so when I send him some money so that he'll have stamps, I send it to Iowa, and the people in Iowa take their percentage and then send it. That's the truth. Well, that's a horrible thing. I mean, it's called vampirism. It's a bad idea.
1: How did you guys meet?
0: Because he wrote me. Everybody who writes me will get an answer. And Daryl
1: I wish you hadn't said that.
0: I was trained that way. Yeah. And Daryl wrote me because he was trying to reconnect. He's been in prison since he was in his 20s. And he was trying to get a playground for his granddaughter in Chicago. And so he wrote, it wasn't just me, Nikki, he wrote everybody. But I know a lot of people, and I ran into Jesse Jackson. And I said, Jesse, guess what? I got this letter from this guy in prison, and he's trying to get a playground. There's no downside to a playground.
2: Right.
0: And I said, I mean no disrespect here, but I said, can little Jesse help us? Because I think of Jesse Jackson Jr.'s little Jesse. I said, can little Jesse help? And he said, oh, I'll mention it to him. And he did. Well, again, there's no downside. And so Representative Jackson got the playground. So Daryl thinks, he has people writing me, which I have to say to them, I cannot do what you want, But he thinks, oh, if you need something, ask Nikki.
1: The answer is yes.
0: There are things that I cannot say yes to. I cannot send you a saxophone. I'm not allowed to, but we were able to get the the playground. And so he and I have been cool. We were like, he's like my brother now. And I don't think that he's a nice guy. I'm not fooling myself. And I don't think a lot of people are. But I know that we expect someone with Obama's sense and hopefully sensibility to try to find something different, to try to find a way to bring something new. If not for the people who were there, for the people that we are still putting in. Am I making sense? That maybe we can't do anything about the past because we can't do anything about slavery or segregation, but we can do something about making sure it doesn't continue forward.
1: It's not a new form of it.
0: Thank you. And I think that that's so important. And I think America is such a good idea. And I think that we have to really work on making sure we're living up to it. I think that that's the challenge of leadership.
1: It's real. Yeah.
0: Yeah, that's leadership. And we're desperately in need of leadership, which we still don't have.
1: You're a good leader.
0: I got more sense of begging people for votes.
1: Let's take a short break and we'll be back. And we'll talk more today on the program. Nikki Giovanni is here, Chasing Utopia, a Hybrid. And thanks to Camille Collins for sending the book for HarperCollins. You've got Living Writers. We've got Stephanie Engineering. We'll be right back.

0: Welcome back. You've got Living Writers. I'm T. Hetzel. Today on the program, I'm so happy to have Nikki Giovanni here in the studio. Nikki, you'll be shortly after this. You and Michelle are going to get a bite to eat, and then you're heading over to Nicholas,
1: yeah,
0: right, for to do a reading tonight.
1: And I'm excited about
0: 7
1: it,
0: o'clock.
1: Yeah.
0: And signing some books.
1: We hope so.
0: People have questions.
1: I'm always happy to. Well, you say I'm a talker.
0: I actually saw you do, and you're a dancer too. I saw you do a dance, like the Rosa Parks dance.
1: Oh,
0: do the Rosa Parks.
1: And this me a dancer. But that was fun. Ms. Parks was a lovely, lovely woman.
0: And you knew her personally.
1: Yes, I was very privileged. And again, it's just a question of the age. I was just very privileged to know Ms. Parks, and to be able to call her friend was a high point in my life. She was a wonderful woman.
0: Did it make it harder to write the book, Rosa, that you wrote, the children's book,
1: no,
0: Rosa?
1: No, it's not a biography. I mean, there are some really good biographies on Ms. Parks, but I was invited to write a children's book, which gave me another perspective on Ms. Parks. I mean, I was a big fan of Raymond's. I thought that Raymond got mistreated. I knew her mother. You know, a lot of people said Raymond, you know, wasn't a strong man. But Tennyson teaches us, Lord Tennyson, we also serve who sit and wait. And I think the hardest thing for Raymond Parks to do was to let his wife do what she had to do. I can't imagine. I mean, if I would be Raymond Parks and I would know that people wanted to kill my wife, I would probably cry myself to sleep every night. And Raymond couldn't do that. He had to say to her, no, it's okay. And, you know, I'm fine, babe. No, I'll cook dinner. You know, and I have such admiration. What I actually did with Rosa was I looked at the date, December 1st,
0: 55.
1: And I just wanted to show the day that she, what had happened on that day that she wouldn't give her seat up.
0: Yeah.
1: And there were many reasons people wanted to say, well, she was just tired. Of course she wasn't tired, because we're only looking at 60 days between the innocent verdict on Milam and Bryant, who had killed Emmett Till, and yes, December 1st, when Ms. Parks refused to give up her seat. Ms. Parks was also activist.
0: She was. And the secretary of the
1: NAACP. Yeah. And so, you know, there was a lot. And I just wanted to get that for kids so that kids aren't stupid. You know, my least favorite children's book, and I hate it actually, is Clifford the Big Red Dog. And I teach kid lit, and I make my students crazy because they all read Clifford.
0: Yes.
1: And it's like, Nikki,
0: fun memories of Clifford.
1: Why did you? Well, Clifford was the runt of the litter, if you recall.
0: But he was so giant.
1: Only at the end. Oh. When they go to get him, when the boy says, you know, to his father, can I get a dog? And the father finally says yes. The boy picks Clifford the Red Dog. He was the runt of the litter. So when they took him home, Clifford should have died in a day or two, because runts of the litter die. And all of my students get angry. I teach kid lit. All of my students get angry. He didn't die, but he should have. And we should have learned something about love. You don't love something because it's going to be with you forever. You love something because you love it. And you love it to the best of your ability. And that will not change. It will not change what it becomes. Clifford dies and they bury Clifford. And the boy makes a vow to himself, but I will, in the words of Dolly Parton, always love you. I care. And though loving you is going to hurt, I didn't turn my back on the love that I knew could not last. The kids learned something. What do we learn from Clifford the Big Red Dog? We learned that if you keep a mutt, it will ultimately eat you out of house and home. And they go out. And it's the dumbest thing I've seen in my
0: life. Doesn't he also go to school and stuff, Nikki?
1: He did a lot of dumb things.
0: No, I'm just kidding. I'm just, well, now I'm just.
1: I do like, no, I mean, it's a stupid series. I do like, of course, Charlotte's Web, because we knew that Charlotte was going to die.
0: Oh, yeah.
1: And we knew that some pig knew that Charlotte Wilbur was going, and he was like, why does she have to die? That meant that he had to live to take care of the little spiders that came. The kids learned something. That's a great book. Because you learn something about love, about going through your mourning, about taking responsibility as it comes to you. You learn something. And American kids are being downsized. They're being made stupid. And I think it's a shame. I really do. American kids are tough. And I think that we need to allow them to be so.
0: And their brains, they are super smart, and they're being, like, in some ways diverted into, I don't know.
1: Violence. You know, everything is fast and furious, and then, you know, I mean, that's crazy.
0: Fast and Furious 7 or something, which to me is, like, that's insane.
1: Thank you. Insane.
0: I wanted to ask you about what, because you are many things, like poet, activist, college professor, all these things, plus interviewer of Muhammad Ali.
1: I did. I knew Ali. When Ali was stripped of his, he's from Louisville, and when Ali was stripped from his belt, he and I toured together. And Brenda liked me.
0: That is amazing, actually.
1: Well, like, he was you guys a good poet, you know. And he traveled by bus, and I traveled by flight. But I had my son.
0: Because he wouldn't fly, right?
1: No, he wouldn't fly. At that point, he wouldn't fly. I don't know if he flies now. But Brenda, his first wife, Brenda liked me because she trusted me. And so I don't tell secrets. I'm the girl who keeps secrets. So I never said to Brenda, but I'm in one hotel and he's in it. I'm not keeping track.
0: There was a reason for that. Yeah.
1: Well, Ali was, he's a womanizer, but we all loved him. So it's none of my business. He's not, I'm happy for him. But I have a photo of Ali. And of course, he, the funny thing is, he and Thomas, my son, we were at a studio shooting Soul when I was interviewing him for that. But Ali and I traveled together for a long time. And Thomas was running around, and I think I was one of those mothers that let kids run, you know, not going to hurt himself. And Ali got tired of him. He's a Muslim, and he, you know, looks at men, you know, and he kind of picked Thomas up and whacked him on the behind. He didn't hurt him and put him down. And Thomas came up to me, Mommy, Mommy. I said, what's the matter? He said, he called him Hammond Ali. Hammond Ali hit me. I said, well, what are you going to do about that? You know, this is between you men. It had nothing to do with me. And he thought, and I could watch his little brain. And he went over, you know, Ali's a big man, you know. And he went over, and Thomas hit him on the leg, you know, Ali, Hammond Ali, Hammond Ali. And Ali looked down and said, what is it, Thomas? And Thomas reared back his fist and hit him in the leg because that's as far as he could reach. Ali fell out. He just started laughing. I thought, well, let the men work it. It had nothing to do with me. This is between you men. I'm not dealing. Of course, that was before Ali had his sons. And so, you know.
0: Thomas versus the heavyweight champion of the world.
1: Yeah, and I think Thomas won that one.
0: That just shows what you could do, but with some passion.
1: Well, you have to stand up for yourself no matter what. You know, that was funny, though. But they were funny together. So,
0: Nikki, will you read us another one of the poems? Because I'm conscious of our time ticking away.
1: I'm a foodie, and so I want to read one of my foodie poems. This is called The Right Way, and it's because of grits. Being a Southerner, you are judged by your grits. My grandmother's grits are so much better than mine. Mine tend to be lumpy and a bit disoriented, though that is probably my fault. I always want to put 1 cup grits into 4 cups cold water with 1 teaspoon salt and start them all together. Grandmother did it the right way. She started with cold water that she brought to a boil, shifted the grits slowly into the bubbles, then added her salt. She also hummed while she stirred with her wooden spoon. I wonder if I should learn to sing.
0: I love that. What would she hum? Can you remember?
1: Oh, you know, black women have that nonsensical, you know, that's not a song.
0: It sounds familiar.
1: Yeah. You know, they're just humming. I mean, she wasn't singing a song. She's just humming. Mm-hmm. And you always knew my room was off the kitchen on the other side. So if I heard grandmother humming, I knew it should be up. I still, to this day, as I sit with you and I'm 70 years old, don't need an alarm clock to wake me up. You know, because I'm just used to getting up at a certain hour. I turn over like between 6:30 and 7. And it's just what I do because I live with grandmother. And my friend Ashley Bryan, and if you ever get a chance, he comes here to Ann Arbor. He's wonderful. Ashley is a children's illustrator, and he's a great guy. And I went up to visit Ashley. Ashley's 85, and he has a school in Kenya that he supports and a school in South Africa. Oh, he's a wonderful, wonderful. And his new book is Who Built the Manger? He illustrates children's stories. And I went up to visit Asher because I kept saying I was going to come. You know, his house is a museum. And because he's a kid writer, he's got a line that runs. There's an airplane that runs from one end of the room to the other. And you pull it and the airplane flies. It was just a wonderful thing. And so I called him. I said, Asher, I'm coming up. He lives on Alsford. And so you had to take the ferry across, you know. And I went up and we had dinner. And Asher has all of the old ladies bamboozled because they cook for him all the time. They think he can't cook. And so we went out to dinner and everything. And then the next morning he gets up at what he would call first light. He gets up at dawn. And he said, now I get up, you know, at 4:30 or 5 o'clock, and I walk the beach because he collects beach glass. He says, now you sleep as long as you want. I've known people to stay in bed as late as 8 o'clock, so don't you. I'm like, Ashley, 8 o'clock is not late. But he always leaves his house open. And so I realized why you need to get up, because when I woke up, and it was about 7:30, because I turned over, there were people in the house looking. He never locks his doors. And he's right, because if they wanted to steal from him, they would steal. What's he going to do? So he leaves the house open. They can come in, and people show, you know, do tours of his house. Is that wonderful?
0: Well, that sounds like he's a far more generous soul than where I am right now.
1: Well, he lives on an island, first of all. And I could not leave my house open. I'm a city girl. And so I'm going to close the door, you know, but I just admired that. It's like, okay, that works. But Ashley's a great guy, and he's leaving actually on his way to Houston. And when he leaves Houston, he'll be on his way to Kenya and to his school. And he is really the most generous person I know, just with his time. And, you know, you have to, if you have any children or grandchildren, you have to know Ashley Bryan, because it's just what he does is, he's the one that taught us about colors and shades. He taught it at Dartmouth, and now he's retired. Of course, he's 85, and so what he does with his time is keep busy. And, of course, I can say that, too, though this is not Nikki's advice, but have to stay busy. I mean, I can't imagine retiring. One day Tech is going to send me a little pink slip and say, hi, we're sorry, you know, it's time for you to go now.
0: Oh, they'll never say that. Not to Nikki Giovanni. Well. No, they won't. Nikki, I have loved talking with you today. Thank you so much for being here. And come back anytime.
1: Oh, thank you.
0: Give us a call or anything. Nikki Giovanni, her latest, Chasing Utopia, a Hybrid. You've been listening to Living Writers. I'm T. Hetzel. Until next time.

That was Nikki Giovanni in December of 2013. Nikki, you are missed. Thanks for listening today, everybody. Until next time.

0: What's going on? We are back and ready to roll another week of Beyond the Big House here on WCBN FM Ann Arbor. I'm Jake Lancer, and we're taking you around college football. Florida just hung 52 on Ole Miss. Oregon won in Los Angeles after losing its starting quarterback, and Wisconsin somehow stole one at Penn State. This Saturday, Ohio State heads to Iowa City. Mississippi State gets Alabama, along with a lot more that we'll get into. Let's get into it. Great panel today consisting of Jack Dillon, Cleo Washington, Josh Samuelson, and Sam Byad. I'm excited, guys. We had a fun weekend of college football. We have a fun one coming up. Let's get into it, starting with Florida. Then number 21, Florida takes down number 4, Ole Miss, 52-28. Oh, man, I mean, Vegas clearly saw this one coming. We discussed that last week. I don't know if a lot of the nation saw this one coming. Florida moves up to 8 in the polls. Ole Miss drops to 9. Florida scored touchdowns on its first 5 possessions of the second half. A week ago, Ole Miss looked like a serious contender after beating LSU. Did Florida expose Ole Miss, or did they announce itself, guys?
1: I think it's very easy to say that Florida is announcing themselves. Obviously, we know this Ole Miss team. You know, they're a good college football team. Any team that can beat LSU on unequal footing is going to be a good team. That being said, they clearly spent all of their emotional energy that night in Oxford, and then going into Gainesville didn't have the same juice. And that Gators rushing attack is serious. They got one of the best backs in the nation, and they really announced themselves as a competitor on the national stage.
2: Yeah, I totally agree. I mean, that two-headed monster with Jaden Baugh and Duke Clark, no one's talking about Duke Clark. He's awesome as their number 2 back as well. And then I think there's no Kewon Lacy, and that's probably the biggest letdown game, and Vegas kind of showed us with that spread at 3.5, but I think Florida's legit.
3: Absolutely. Vegas knew something with the Gators being favored in that matchup against the number 4 team in the country. But for Ole Miss, if you look at the team, I still think they're really talented offensively. I mean, you still have the Heisman front runner, one of the contenders to that in Trinidad Chambliss. Kewon Lacy will come back. But again, Ole Miss yet again struggled defensively in this game. They really struggled early on in the season against Louisville. That was a toss-up game. They had that dominant lead over LSU in the first half, then sort of let them get back into that game. So certainly for Pete Golding, who is a defensive mind, one of the strengths of the team last year was they were able to get those timely stops, particularly in the college football playoff against teams like Georgia, even in Miami at the last second. They allowed Carson Beck to score that touchdown. So if Ole Miss can get in the groove back defensively, I think they'll still be a good team for the rest of the season.
0: Florida racked up 302 rushing yards, Jaden Baugh 142 himself, and 3 touchdowns. Are we overreacting to one huge home win here for Florida? Where would you rank the Gators right now in the SEC? They moved up to 8 in the national polls, but I don't know if I'd personally put them that high.
4: I mean, I don't think you can argue with that result. I mean, they just blew Ole Miss out, the number 4 team in the country last week, after a great win against LSU. I mean, I feel like, yeah, number 4, they beat them by 24 points. I don't think you discount that.
2: Maybe a little SEC bias. I still think Florida's a great team. They beat Auburn by 5, who I don't believe is that good. They beat Baylor by 1 to begin the year, and I don't think their quarterback Byron Brown is anything special transferring over from South Florida. But to answer your question, Jake, I still think they're not in the top 3 in the SEC. I still think Texas, Bama, and Georgia are the clear juggernauts, but it depends what Florida can do. I mean, they do have on the road at Texas at the end of October, and then they have Georgia at Halloween in Gatorsville. So we'll see.
1: Yeah, I think that's definitely the right reaction. I mean, I'm looking at this rankings list, and they're really in that Goldilocks zone where above them are the teams that you still think can contend for a national title. They're all 4-0, and then there's OSU, but I think anyone knows a Ryan Day-led team, like, they're going to be very good, very sharp throughout the rest of the season. And then below them are teams like BYU, LSU, Ole Miss, who they just beat. It's a tough spot to be in if you're an adjudicator or, you know, you're sending in your AP poll, but that's probably where they need to be right now after that landmark win.
3: Yeah, I'd put Florida right in that tier below Georgia, Texas, and Alabama. I'd put them in that same tier as an LSU and Ole Miss. But I think certainly they have a couple of good tests coming up later in the season, so we'll get to see how they match up in the SEC.
0: Yeah, they'll definitely have a chance to prove it later on in the season. I'm a big fan of John Sumrall. Didn't think it was going to happen this fast. It was obviously a letdown spot for Ole Miss. I'm curious to see if Florida can keep it going. One ranked visitor did come out this weekend with a win, that being Oregon taking down USC. I mean, you could call it an upset. I personally wouldn't. But then number 20 Oregon beats then number 12 USC 41-27 in Los Angeles. Dante Moore gets injured in the first half, takes a tough hit while sliding. Prayers up to him. We pretty sure he's doing better and will return at some point in the season to Oregon, which is always good news. Dylan Raiola comes into the game for Oregon. USC tied it 27 apiece early in the fourth, but Oregon scores the final 14 points to win the game in a script that feels like we've seen just way too many times. Oregon moves up to 15 in the polls. USC drops to 18. Unclear when Dante Moore will be back, but it looks like hopefully he'll be back at some point in this season. Could be around the time Michigan plays them. What part of the headline here stands out more? Oregon winning with Dylan Raiola or USC failing to finish after coming back and tying the game and playing against Oregon's backup quarterback?
1: Yeah, I would say that it's Oregon winning with Raiola. I mean, this feels like a true flashback to the Saban years at Bama where a quarterback goes out. We've seen it in that national championship game. Jalen Hurts goes down and Tua comes in. And I'm not going to say that Dylan Raiola is equivalent to a Tua Tagovailoa in college, but this feels like a flashback to an era where depth was possible. And when you have a former five-star, former very highly ranked recruit in Dylan Raiola coming off the bench, you're able to absorb an injury to your star, potentially top three pick in Dante Moore. And watching that continuity come out, Raiola come in and lead a successful first drive, score a touchdown on that first drive. That's the story that I'm taking away from this game, that you have the depth, you have the pieces in order to make, you know, a really successful season after this, after that dreadful loss to Oklahoma State.
0: I mean, it looked seamless of a transition almost. Raiola came into the game and it looked like he knew the system like the back of his hand.
3: I'll go with USC being the storyline coming out of this game. Particularly, a lot of our viewers or listeners probably remember last year, Dylan Raiola's time in Nebraska essentially ended and then lost USC a year ago. But for USC, this is a really bad loss for them. One of the struggles they've had in the Lincoln Riley era was some of those road opponents and going against the really elite teams. You finally now get a team at home who has comparable talent level to you. They lose their quarterback, ended up losing by two scores. That's a bad loss for them, considering they still have road trips to Wisconsin, which all of a sudden now doesn't look as easy as it did a few weeks ago. You still have Ohio State, you still have Indiana, and then you have a rivalry game on the road in the season against UCLA. So USC definitely, for Lincoln Riley's future, I think it's definitely getting put more conversations and put them on the hot seat if they don't turn this around soon.
0: Yeah, Cleo, I think you make a great point as well with the fact that it was sort of poetic for Dylan Raiola. Obviously, he got some minutes in blowout games for Oregon earlier this season, but his first meaningful minutes since getting injured against USC when he was on Nebraska last season, to come into the game and lead his team on the road against a rival, it's pretty crazy stuff. I mean, the story sort of writes itself there.
2: Yeah, I agree with Cleo. With USC, and this could be the end for Lincoln Riley this year. I mean, when he came in with Caleb Williams, that was his best year in 2022, and it's been just a disappointment ever since. And it starts with this defense and giving up 40-plus points at home again. And like you said, Cleo, that schedule is still a gauntlet, and I don't see any upside with that USC defense that's given up 25-plus points in four of their five games this year, including teams like Fresno State as well as San Jose State, which they've struggled with on the defensive side of the ball.
0: Yeah, you know, we could spend a whole, or at least myself, I could spend a whole episode just complaining about USC and the amount of hype that they get every year, and the same thing happens every year, and they say they sold out their stadium for once, and it was all Oregon fans. I could rant, but we don't have time for that, so I'm going to keep it to Oregon for now. First and foremost, Oregon loses to Oklahoma State. We obviously heard about Oklahoma State being tipped off about some of Oregon's play calling based on Dante Moore's stance in the pocket with his foot either being in line or a step forward, and that sort of helping Oklahoma State out in that game. I think that this Oregon team seems to be getting things back on track, and even though Dante Moore's out, they have the budget to do this where they have a star quarterback waiting behind. They did it with Dylan Gabriel and Dante Moore, and now you see it with Dylan Raiola. Oregon's scary. Do you guys see a chance for Oregon to make it to the Big Ten championship game this season after dropping an early game to Oklahoma State and almost losing to Boise State? It would be quite the turnaround if they did.
4: I mean, yeah, I think there's definitely potential there. Their remaining schedule doesn't look too crazy. They have to go to Ohio State. And I mean, they play UCLA next week, who's recently ranked, but it's still kind of early in the season. We don't know what kind of chops UCLA has. So, I mean, we'll see. We go to them in Eugene, and we'll see how we look then. But, no, I think they've definitely got a chance to play into a Big Ten championship game.
0: All right, let's take some time now to whip it around some of the other games from the weekend. We'll start with Wisconsin. We're going to go quick with these games so we can do some previews of next week. Badgers trailed 13th-ranked Penn State 17-0. They won 24-20. Pretty big win for Wisconsin football, given the state of the program in recent years. Two touchdowns in the final 3:31 from Colton Joseph, including a 72-yard game winner with a minute 13 left. Penn State now out of the top 25. Quickly, what does this mean for Penn State? What does this mean for Wisconsin? I'll let you guys pick who you want to focus on.
2: I think for me, it just shows that Penn State's a little more fraudulent than we said at the start of the season, where a lot of people thought they'd be a dark horse playoff candidate, and Wisconsin kind of exposed them. We could see that the student section was empty for Penn State at the end, and I think it just kind of shows that Penn State isn't a playoff contender in the team that we thought in the offseason.
3: Well, speaking of dark horse playoff candidates, I think Wisconsin with this win, if you look at the remainder of their schedule, they only have three more ranked opponents this year. You know, Iowa offensive isn't great, then UCLA and USC. So if they're able to somehow go 2-1 in those games, they could be the dark horse team in the Big Ten that might be able to sneak in.
1: Talking about how easy Wisconsin's schedule is, Penn State, so much easier, only one ranked team. You just know that one win against USC and they're still contending for that playoff spot.
0: Yeah. You know, I think it also might be a little welcome to the Big Ten moment for Matt Campbell. A lot of people thought it would be easy in his first year. We saw the same thing with Michigan. Obviously, it has been not the smoothest sailing to start for Kyle Whittingham, and I think that might just be the reality of coming to the Big Ten from another conference. Going forward from there, Indiana escapes at home versus Northwestern on Friday, 29-23. Texas survives on the road at Tennessee, 20-17. Colin Simmons tied a Texas record with 5 sacks. And then LSU taking down Texas A&M 35-6. Marcel Reed had just 106 passing yards and minus 13 rushing yards. We already talked about what a loss would do for Mike Elko's squad last week. Quickly, between those three games, anything stand out to you guys before we move on to looking ahead at this week's games?
4: Yeah, last week we talked a little bit about Sam Levitt getting into a rhythm, and he looked a lot better this week. They were at home, but you know, he did turn the ball over in the air, but he looked a lot better, more efficient, over 300 passing yards and 2 touchdowns, and that's important for Kiffin's guys.
1: Yeah, and in that same game, we kind of had the previous thoughts we had about Marcel Reed just be reinforced. He's a minus in the quarterback position, and it is not a hot take to say that anymore. Mike Elko is definitely in the hot seat, knowing how passionate those Aggie fans are. They want him out. They want him gone. And if they drop another game, he might just be out of it.
0: Well, before we get into previewing this week's upcoming games, I want to take a quick second to touch on my favorite story from the past weekend. Mississippi State taking down Mizzou, ranked matchup in Stark Vegas. Mississippi State wins 31-24. I'm a big Kamario Taylor fan. That's not even the thing I want to talk about. I want to talk about Mississippi State setting a Guinness World Record for the most people simultaneously ringing cowbells at once. It was a whiteout, a ranked win, and a Guinness Book World Record. Alabama comes to town next. Are you worried if you're Kalen DeBoer?
4: Absolutely.
1: Kamario Taylor is now the state athlete in the state of Mississippi. So definitely that whole town is united around them, and they've got mojo, like in a way that I don't think Mississippi State has had since Dak Prescott played football there.
3: Certainly as a native Alabamian, I'm definitely concerned about this matchup against Mississippi State, particularly on the road. One of the struggles for the DeBoer era has been Alabama's road record in 2024 is their road losses that kept them out of the college football playoff. Their away games as well, if you include neutral site as well, losses to Indiana and Georgia last year were pretty bad losses for this team. So definitely it's not getting the most attention this week, but it's definitely a game that Kalen DeBoer and company should be concerned about.
0: So that leads us to looking at this game and previewing it. Number 7, Alabama at number 16, Mississippi State. Would an Alabama win impress you here, or is this more of a spot where they should be taking care of business on the road? Noon kick, keep in mind.
1: They should be taking care of business. I think we've kind of established that we see Alabama in that upper echelon of the SEC with Georgia, and, you know, I just think they need to handle business. I think Kalen DeBoer is a great coach. He's got the game plan to be able to do it. The question for Mississippi State is, you know, you're the underdog here. You're at home. Knock it out. Like, do they have the guts to win this game?
2: Yeah, I think this is the biggest test for Keelan Russell. I think it's going to be the toughest environment he's been in yet. So this isn't like an Alabama take care of business game. You got to get out there and survive. I feel like it's going to be a close game. It's going to come down to the team who has the ball last.
3: Yeah, I remember a few weeks ago, Keelan Russell's first road start at Kentucky. He throws a pick six early in that game. It's a tight game in the first half. Alabama ends up winning by, I believe, 3 scores or so. So definitely Alabama's shown the overtime, especially with that elite defense, they're able to sort of put pressure on opponents. But definitely if this is a back-and-forth affair, sort of like the Alabama-Florida State game, it'll be interesting to see if Russell gets rattled at all by the road environment.
0: Yeah, this almost feels like the script with Kalen DeBoer's Alabama teams, where they play a team that's just a bit lesser than them on the road. They play with their food a little bit through three quarters. It's a tight game, and then they pull away in the fourth quarter, and it looks like it was never in doubt. The example that I would pull from, you guys mentioned already the Kentucky game, even Florida State. The one that I'd pull from is last year when they played South Carolina on the road. They ended up winning 29-22, so not a blowout by any means, but it was a tight game going into the fourth quarter. South Carolina was up 15-14, so it just feels like this is what happens with these Kalen DeBoer teams. You play with your food too many times around, you run into a real opponent, who knows what happens? Maybe Mississippi State can get it done. We'll pivot and go to College Game Day. Number 5, Ohio State at number 14, Iowa. If you listen to Michigan Football Monday, you probably heard about Iowa's win against the Maize and Blue. We're not really going to touch on that here on Beyond the Big House. Iowa's 4-0, Ohio State's 3-1. College Game Day's visiting for the first time in 20 years. Sold out Kinnick. What is the case for Iowa winning this game beyond Kinnick gets weird? If it was a night game, I'd lean on that more. But a 3:30 kick at Kinnick, what's the case for Iowa pulling off the upset here?
4: They've got to be able to shut down the passing game a lot better than they did last week. Julian Sands a much better pocket passer than Bryce Underwood. And Bryce Underwood had a lot of success in the air. And, I mean, I trust Julian Sands a bit more to make reads than Bryce Underwood. So I think they could get pretty ugly for Iowa pretty quickly if they don't fix some stuff at the back end.
2: Yeah, you got to make this an old-school Iowa game. You got to try to make it as low-scoring as possible and limit Jeremiah Smith after what he did last week against Illinois. You got to have the same game script against the Wolverines that they had last week.
1: Yeah, I think if you're Iowa, you have to be able to run the football as effectively, if not more effectively, than Texas did. Texas only started wearing down against the Ohio State defensive line when Hollywood Smothers really got active and was able to get a good push. If you're Iowa and you want any chance of winning this game, you need to keep Ohio State's defense on the field. You can't let Jeremiah Smith and Julian Sain and Bo Jackson get at you. It needs to be a time of possession game, classic Iowa football. So you need Kamario Moulton to be as prolific as he's been in the past few weeks if you want any chance of winning this game.
3: Yeah, Kirk Ferentz earlier this week compared Jeremiah Smith to Randy Moss, so certainly hoping that he doesn't go off like Moss did in the NFL. But as far as Iowa strategy, one of the things that Texas did against Iowa or Ohio State a few weeks ago was really put pressure on Julian Sain inside the pocket and really only give him those options to throw the ball down the field. And it was just great one-on-one coverage plays that were made by the corner who was covering Jeremiah Smith in that game. So if you take away the middle of the field and you somehow maybe are able to get a few just really elite matchups on Jeremiah Smith, Ohio State this year has not really shown that number two receiver, really that secondary passing option in the game. So maybe if you can limit Jeremiah Smith and just hope that Julian Sain will give you a ball or two, that's a path to victory for them.
0: Look, I believe just as much as the next guy in the effect that Kinnick has. I obviously remember 2016, a very talented Michigan football team basically blowing its playoff hopes because of losing a night game at Kinnick. Even last year, Iowa almost upset Oregon. That was a bit of a rainier game that they were able to sort of muddy up. The forecast for Des Moines this weekend, 72 and sunny. So not exactly going to be that. But I do think that Iowa has a chance coming in with a lot of momentum, being at home. If they can keep it close and hanging around, I don't know. Never know what happens. Does Ohio State's loss to Texas tell you anything useful here about this game? I know you guys touched on it a little bit. Or is Iowa a completely different challenge?
1: I think it's just a different story. Texas is a juggernaut team in a way that Iowa can maybe only hope to be. That oil money is real, and what it builds is a very deep roster. Iowa has great veteran players. They have great young players as well, especially on that young defensive line. But what they don't have are the freak athletes that an SEC team or a premier program like Ohio State, Oregon can put on the field. And sometimes that's the type of freak athlete and that's the type of player you need to guard a guy like Jeremiah Smith, who is 6'4 and runs a sub 4'4. Like, you need athletes to be able to guard them. So no, I don't think it gives as much relevant information as Iowa maybe hopes that they do.
0: Can move on quickly now to Florida and Mizzou. Won't touch on this one too long, but 8th-ranked Florida travels to number 25, Missouri. Florida undefeated after the big win at home against Ole Miss that we talked about. Ole Miss was in a bit of a letdown spot traveling to Gainesville. Does the script now flip to Florida being in a bit of a letdown spot playing Mizzou in Columbia?
2: I think we could definitely see that. I just don't think Missouri is a very good football team. I don't think they should be ranked in the top 25. They barely beat a Kansas team who's 1-2. Obviously played Mississippi State close last week, but I think that run game will travel with Florida, and I think Florida will take care of business.
4: Yeah, I'd expect Florida to win about by two scores. I agree. I don't think Missouri's that great.
1: Yeah, I'm really stunned that they're still ranked.
0: It's crazy,
1: to be honest, at this point. That's the most evident example of SEC bias to me. You got beat by the 20th ranked team. I mean, Michigan's in the same spot. They have a better win against Oklahoma, and they're not ranked.
0: It's not the same spot. It's not the same spot, and I'm saying that in Michigan's defense, and I say that we don't talk about Michigan football on this episode, but it's truly ridiculous that Michigan manhandled an Iowa team for four quarters, or, you know, three quarters of football. I think Michigan lost the game, and they obviously blew it, and I don't think they deserve to be ranked either. But the fact that Iowa moved up to 15th or wherever they moved up in the polls, they should not have moved at all after that game. Anyways, we got to keep moving. We'll go to number 4, Miami at Clemson. Miami's undefeated. Clemson has won 3 straight. I don't think Clemson's the best football team. We saw them get embarrassed on opening weekend, 51-10 against LSU. They're coming off a 24-10 win against Cal last Friday. Keep in mind, Miami has not won at Clemson since 2010. It is a 7:30 p.m. kick. Any cause for concern for the Hurricanes here?
2: I really don't think so. Tate Reynolds did have a pretty nice game last weekend against Cal. But I don't think the Clemson team has the talent. I mean, we saw what they did against LSU week one. Granted, that was the first week, but I think Mensa is going to come in and destroy Clemson on Saturday night.
4: Yeah, I agree. Mensa's looked like probably the best quarterback in college football. He's slinging it. He's not turned it over. He looks great. I don't think Clemson's an issue for Miami.
1: Yeah, I think Clemson is playing college football like it's still 2016, and it's 2026 now. I don't think they have the firepower or the defensive prowess to take down a Miami team that's looked like an absolute bulldozer throughout the first 4 weeks.
3: Clemson has improved, but agree with the rest of the panelists. Miami is on an entirely different level in the ACC, and I think they'll prove that on Saturday.
0: Two other games that just sort of were notable to me, 10th-ranked BYU. First off, BYU's the number 10 team in the country. That's a little crazy. Travels to TCU, 7 p.m. kick. Cougars are favored by just less than a touchdown, 6.5. And then 24th-ranked Kentucky and Will Stein are on the road at South Carolina. South Carolina in this one favored by 3 points. Two interesting games. Didn't know if you guys had any takes or perspectives on it, but we have some time if you want to touch on them.
3: Yeah, I'll focus on that South Carolina-Kentucky game. So given the off-the-field situation with Dylan Stewart, a potential top 10 first-round draft pick in the NFL next year, gets suspended indefinitely from that program, so he won't be good to go from this game. But South Carolina struggled last week on the road at Alabama, but I expect them to bounce back offensively at home. However, I still think Kentucky is a better team, and I trust Will Stein at this point over Shane Beamer.
1: Yeah, BYU being the 10th ranked team is kind of just astronomical.
0: Shout out Bear Bachmeyer.
1: Shout out Bear Bachmeyer.
0: Sick name. Sick name.
1: Shout out number 47 under center. Haven't seen that since the 40s, but beating an FBS team, Arizona and Colorado State, makes you the 10th ranked team. They'll have a test in a few weeks when they face Notre Dame, but I don't think they'll have much of a test against TCU, who just has not looked the same since that Max Duggan year. And yeah, I see the 6.5, and I think it will. I think BYU will easily cover.
4: To take it back to Columbia, I think I think I'd pick Kentucky in this game. Kenny Minchie sat behind C.J. Carr last year, and Minchie's looked pretty good. And with Dylan Stewart not playing, I don't think South Carolina's going to prove to be much of a challenge.
2: Yeah, I agree with you. I think Kentucky's going to win that game. But focusing on Lenora Sellers, just kind of a sad story to see what he did his freshman year in leading South Carolina to a 9-3 record, and then coming in as being one of the most high-profile quarterbacks who could be drafted in the NFL, and now he's really struggled. And seeing that program with Shane Beamer is pretty sad to see after the Gamecocks had some momentum 2 years ago.
0: Yeah, I think that's a great point, and I think that we've been seeing it around college football in some ways. I mean, I don't want to use Dante Moore as an example. I think he was playing well against USC before he went out, but obviously didn't have the exact start to the season that he wanted either. You could go to Marcel Reed at Texas A&M. I mean, there are a couple examples of quarterbacks who, you know, had a really strong first year. Obviously, Dante Moore a little bit different with him being such a veteran in the game. But nonetheless, it's an interesting point that you bring up, and definitely something to look out for on Saturday when South Carolina takes on Kentucky. I'm a big Will Stein guy. I don't know what it is, but I just really like his energy. It feels like Kentucky's always ready to go, and I think they're on the come up. Let's get into some quick picks. We'll talk about the four games that we touched on in a bit more depth. Ohio State, Iowa, Alabama, Mississippi State. Jeez, I can't talk. Florida, Mizzou, and Miami, Clemson. We'll go fast around here. We'll start with Ohio State, Iowa. Give me your pick. You can throw a score in if you want.
3: Let's take Ohio State.
1: Yeah, I'm taking the Buckeyes.
4: Ohio State.
2: Buckeyes big.
0: All right. Alabama, Mississippi State.
3: We'll go Alabama by one score.
1: Alabama, I would say more than a score.
4: I'm going to take Kamario Taylor to upset Bama.
0: There we go. There we go.
2: I agree. This is his Heisman moment.
0: Florida, Mizzou.
1: Whoa.
2: A little early saying.
0: Wish we could touch on that more, but we don't have time. Florida, Mizzou.
3: I go Florida by two scores.
1: Florida.
4: Florida.
2: I agree, Florida.
0: Miami, Clemson.
3: Miami in a blowout.
1: The U.
4: Yeah, Miami.
2: I got the Hurricanes.
0: So quickly here, for those three games, aside from Bama, Mississippi State, technically, at least Florida and Mizzou and then Ohio State, Iowa are ranked matchups. Which of those would you see an upset occurring in more between those two games, since you both did, both the panelists went 4-0 on both of those games?
2: I would say for me, technically a Missouri upset, just after Florida's big win against Ole Miss at home last week. I think possible letdown game.
4: Yeah, I think Missouri would be more likely to upset Florida than Iowa would upset the Buckeyes.
3: Michigan man and me will say Iowa. Hopefully,
0: there we go. There we go. Well, all right, that's our trip around college football for the week. Before we go, if you could only watch one game on Saturday, which are you choosing? Quickly, guys.
3: Bama and State.
4: I agree, Bama and State.
2: I go Iowa, OSU, the atmosphere.
0: Well, all right, we'll find out which one of those picks aged badly next week. For our panel of Jack Dillon, Cleo Washington, Josh Samuelson, and Sam Byad, this has been Beyond the Big House on WCBN FM Ann Arbor. I'm Jake Lancer. Good night and go blue.
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Ladies and gentlemen, we will now have a circle two-step. Form two circles, ladies in the center and gents around the outside. Ladies to the left and gents to the right. Ladies to the left and gents to the right.

0: Hello, hello, hello. You are listening to WCBM FM Ann Arbor, and this is Texas Drive Time Polka with me, Carotini. So today we started off with Bernie White and his orchestra, Chicken Market Polka. After that was Frank Wojnarowski and his orchestra, Kochaj Mnie, Love Me, from Polska Wieś, Polish Village. Then we heard Ray Svestka, Troll Waltz, the Michigan Polka Tells, Motor City Polka, from Life is Good, and just now was Deutschmeister's Circle Two-Step. Now I'm going to play a quick PSA, and then we'll get on to more polka-ing with Marion Lush's Early Morning Obedek.
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Hello, hello, hello. This is still WCBN FM Ann Arbor, and this is Texas Drive Time Polka with Carotini, me. So, as we're closing off this hour, I'm going to list off the last couple songs we heard. It was Early Morning Obedek by Marion Lush, Detroit Obedek by Lil Wally, Hortensia Polka was what we just heard by Jerry Gosch, and up next will be Eagle Mountain Polka by the Polish Eagle Orchestra. So, enjoy!

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These three words define who we are. Duty, friends and neighbors.

right, thanks so much for tuning in. It is time for Beat the Bezoar. This is not Saruman. You have a shady, just schlocky replacement tonight. My name is DJ Ish, and I will be here until 9 p.m. spinning a whole bunch of different stuff tonight just for you. So right now we are listening to the Artie Roth Quartet, so let's enjoy some of that. 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

0: All right, thanks so much for tuning in. I'm adjusting levels here. You are listening to Beat the Bezoar every Wednesday night from 7 to 9 p.m. You get the unexpected, sometimes the expected, but we try to keep you on your toes. My name is DJ Ish, and I am here in Saruman's stead, and we have several special guests in the house this evening who are choosing some of the selections that you are listening to. So I'll tell you about our first round. All right, we started out the show with some, it wasn't the Artie Roth Quartet, I hit the wrong button. So we started out with Otto, a French group, and we heard the track Anyway. This came from the Des Jeunes Gens Modernes, the post-punk cold wave, and Culture Nova en France, 78-83. That is the place to be. And then we heard a little more French nonsense from Dominique Blanc-Francard with Ballade Extraterrestre. We're going to have some space themes tonight. It's just, that's just what's happening. That came from the 71 release Ayers. And then the Artie Roth Quartet. This was a new discovery by me. The album that it came out on was Resonance from 2023. And the track we heard was Circle Maker. And then new music, brand spanking new music from Harumi Hosono. We're making our way through his 26 release, Yours Sincerely. So we heard Happy Holiday on that one. And then guest DJ number one is going to tell us about the last two songs that we heard. So take it away, sir.
1: All right. The last two songs that we heard, the first of those was Star Roving by Slowdive off of their self-titled album, second track on that album. And then after that, it was Losing Touch with My Mind by Spaceman 3 off of Sound of Confusion.
0: Yep, 1986's finest. So thank you. All right. And then right now we're going to dig into some Daniel Lentz for a moment. So thanks again for tuning in to Beat the Bezoar. If you would like to call in and harass our trainees, please do so at 734-763-3500. Or you can text the DJs down here at 734-489-9894. But in the meantime, we're just going to relax. So kick back. Thanks for listening.

0: All right. Are we having fun or what?
1: Yes, yes, everyone's having fun. They're all jumping up and down. So this is Beat the Bezoar with your special guest host, DJ Ish. Normally, I am present on the airwaves on Monday mornings from 8 to 10 a.m. Playing similar things. So this evening, we have some trainees in the station, as I'm sure you've heard if you are a regular listener. This is the fall semester cycle of training, so we're setting the future for new DJs and new shows, so keep listening. Let me see. I just want to make sure. All right. We are going to hear about what you heard recently. Here, I'll give you that one, too. You give me number 8 on that.
2: Ooh, thank you.
1: All right. So what did we start with?
2: Oh, we started with OK Wa by Daniel Lentz from his Massive Shadows, Misa Umbrarum. After which we heard Corona Dance from Future Travel by David Rosenboom. And just now we heard Esplendor Geometrico by various artists, it says. So.
1: the track was Moscú Está Helado. Sometimes our entries are mixed up a little bit. But that came out in 79. And then right now we're listening to some gong. So we're going to let this roll. And we'll be back at about 8 o'clock to wish you well into another hour. So don't go anywhere. And thanks so much for tuning in.